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You are listening to Radio Nouveau for the next hour. I'm going to be playing some music. I have a pretty low-key show this week. Don't have much to say about it off the bat. Just, you know, some music, some good stuff. So, just gonna get right into that, starting off with Handsome Man by Wednesday. Bye-bye.

Hello, this is May here at WKDU Philadelphia, 91.7 FM. You just we're starting off with like some soft indie rock, some good stuff. You just heard Tough Love by Fourth Wanderers off of their like 2013 album called Tough Love. Right before that was Doorway by Feeble Little Horse off of their album Bit Not that released like today, I think. Before that was Limited Edition by Cusp. And then, of course, Handsome Man by Wednesday. Been listening to that song specifically a lot in the past like week, so decided to play it. I am going to read a quick PSA and then I will get right back to the music. Did you know that you don't have to go alone? If you or a loved one are concerned about entering a space due to language barriers and/or immigration status, Juntos offers accompaniments for support. 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That is 215-218-9079, between 10 a.m. and 6 p.m. Monday through Friday. If they do not pick up, leave a voicemail. 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

Hello, this is Mate, WKDU Philadelphia, 91.7 FM. You just heard No Evil by Greg Mendez, a local Philly artist off of his upcoming album, forgetting the name off the top of my head, off of his upcoming album, Beautyland, coming out in a couple days from now, so make sure you check that out. Before that was Lower Town, Anything Good Takes Blood, off of their brand new album, Ugly Duckling Union, one of my most anticipated albums of the year, so a bit of new stuff. We have a lot of good new stuff coming out recently, and of course, before that was I Am No Longer In Control Of My Body by I Dialed Your Number, and then Ramadan by EE. Now I am going to read the Philly Haps, and then I will get right back to the music in just a minute. Alright. Wednesday, May 27th, we have Joint Chiefs of Math, Kat Nzinga, Housing, and Gunnit at 7 p.m. at Ortlieb's. Then Skin Man, The Guys, The Gauntlet, and Insecticide at 7 p.m. at Nikki Lopez. Witch Club Satan at 8 p.m. at Underground Arts, and then Daniel Carter, Matt Lavelle, Julius Masri, and Pete Dennis Quartet, and then Jason Stein, Damon Smith, and Adam Sheed 3. That's at 8 p.m. at The Perch. Thursday, May 28th, we have The Regulars, Sandcastle, Etudes of Horror, and Cuts by Christie at 7 p.m. at Ortlieb's. Then we have Victor Vieira, Broncos Bark Culture. It's a record release happening at 7 p.m. at the Philadelphia Ethical Society. Then Joey Pecoraro at 8 p.m. at Kung Fu Necktie. Mormon Mincers, Concrete Caveman, Agonisiac, and Hash Grinder 2, and Aroma at 8 p.m. at Nikki Lopez, and then High Fade at 8:30 p.m. at Underground Arts. Friday, May 29th, we have Stars Hollow, Palette Knife, and Idoru at 7 p.m. at Ortlieb's, then Harvey Street at 7:30 p.m. at Kung Fu Necktie, Just Mustard at 8 p.m. at Johnny Brenda's, Monkwe Ndosi and Jamal R. Moore Duo at 8 p.m. at the Pageant Solaviv, then Laraji Solo Set at 8 p.m. at the Rotunda, Tim Casher and Old Canes at 8 p.m. at Philomoka, and finally Master Boot Record with A Rotten Bit at 8:30 p.m. and at Underground Arts. So if you are interested in any of those or any shows happening in Philly in the next few weeks, make sure you go to wkdu.org/phillyhaps. Once again, you are listening to WKDU Philadelphia 91.7 FM, and I'm going to get back to the music now with Green by Melaina Cole. Bye-bye.

Hello, this is May here once again at WKDU Philadelphia, interrupting quickly one last time. You just heard Famous Girl by Venturing. Before that was In Fog, At Night, In Rain, Oh My by I Will Be Pretty When I Die. Before that was 1997, The End or the Beginning by Thanks for Coming. Before that was Some Blood for Luna by Dwall Troop. And then Green by Melaina Cole. I just want to give a quick shout out to the show coming on after me, Me and the Birds with DJ Lucas. He plays contemporary folk, electronic ambient, and indietronica. And it is right in 10 minutes from now, and every Tuesday from 9 to 10 p.m. So make sure you tune into that. But that is it from me. I have two more songs for you. I have Happen by the Drop 19s and then New Directions by Duster. Bye-bye. Have a good week.

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2: 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We're going to be getting down, as usual, every Tuesday with some new age folk. Got a lot of good indie rock type stuff today. 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I, last night, just went through a ton of email listings sent over to PhillyHaps@WKDU.org. If you have an event you're putting on in the city, or just one that you know of, want people to know about, send a message to the email, PhillyHaps@WKDU.org. If we take a quick look at what's going on, we see tomorrow night we have the regular Sandcastle Etudes of Horror and Cuts by Christy over at Ortolib's 21 Plus show. We have an all-ages show at the same time at the Philadelphia Ethical Society. That's Victor Villar Bronco's Bark Culture record release show. We have a bunch at 8 and 8:30, Kung Fu Neckties hosting Joey Pecoraro. We got Mormon Mincers, Concrete Caveman, Agonisiac, Hash Grinder 2, and Aroma at Nikki Lopez. Finally, Underground Arts is hosting High Fade, 8:30 p.m. Those are just the shows happening tomorrow night. Those are the shows happening Thursday night. We have another four happening tomorrow on Wednesday, so lots and lots of cool stuff going on around the city. If you're interested, feel free to check it out. Looking for something to do. Yeah, I think it's a pretty cool resource. And you, the people of Philadelphia, can help make it better by reaching out to me and the rest of our WKDU team. With all that being said, we are going to get started off with the new American Football record, LP4. American Football doing their American Football-y thing. This is No Feeling.

That was Song for Wild by Mark Fry. Before that, we had back-to-back tracks from Goshawk. Little anecdote to show you how clever I am. Last week, I also played back-to-back. Or not back-to-back, but I played two Goshawk tracks. One from their newest album, which is Leaves to the Sun. And one from their 2024 release, Unless If. The one I played last week, the new song was called Grown Up, so I played the older song first, and then I played Grown Up after, and I made a little pun about how now they were grown up as a band. This time, I played a song called Backwards off the new album, so we started off with the track Backwards, sort of going back in time to Grit, which is the older song, so it's a little bit of... We have a little bit of fun. We have a little bit of fun here on Me and the Birds. We start things off with another new track from American Football, LP4. Probably heard of it. Midwest Emo Pioneers. Is that safe to say? I don't really know my Midwest Emo like that. Are the Emo Heads going to come at me? Are they like... I don't know. With all that being said, before we head on to the next batch of tracks, you are not allowed to listen any further until you hear this message from Delaware Valley Legacy Fund. 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Alrighty then. Next up, we have a song from Forest. This is called Graveyard.

Welcome back, all. You're still listening to WKDU Philadelphia 91.7 FM, Drexel University's free format, non-commercial radio station, just in case you forgot over the course of that very long 10-minute and 30-second track, 31-second, I should say. Steve Reich and the Kronos Quartet, that was Different Trains, the third movement section, I don't know, classical like that, that is After the War, a piece split up into before, during, and after the war. I believe the war in question being the second one, World War II. I would not deprive you of a single minute of that track as long as it is. I love it so very much. The way it uses the train sounds, I think, is super cool, and the way that the strings kind of mimic the breathing of the train. That's not the right way to put it, but the chugging along, I guess. That's at least what I think it's doing. It's super cool. And the use of voice clips feels super ahead of its time to me. Good reminder of the difference between modern and contemporary, because that is, I still think, technically modern classical, even though it is decades old. It's not contemporary, but it is modern. Anyway, waffling aside, before that we had Forest with their track Graveyard. Wonderful, wonderful one as well that I heard for the first time just a few days ago on NTS radio. It's got a very whimsical vibe. That word gets thrown around a lot now. But definitely that's like a kind of a fantasy Lord of the Rings jaunt over there. But yeah, once again, this is Me and the Birds. Thank you for everyone who's listening. Thank you especially to people finishing up schoolwork or finals, people having great academic achievements these last few weeks. Shout out to people with large insect-like eyes, and shout out to fans of long-suffering sports franchises. So, if you fall into any or all of those categories, thank you more than everybody else. That sounded way meaner than I thought it was. Anyway, this is a new track, 2026 release EP called I'm on Fire from Por Vida. This track is the final one, not of the show, of the EP. Love is Magic.

0: Please enter the building. Good. This is a secure building. The precarity of our circumstances. And now we can be inspired. Send urgent messages to those that found us.
1: Good.
0: Send more missionaries. We are in anguish at our failure to convert ourselves to the
1: good. Good.
2: Tensions. It is even at a high tide of party time.
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4: 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Open your eyes. Open your eyes. Open your eyes. Open your eyes. Open your eyes. Open your eyes. Open your eyes. Open your eyes. Open your eyes. Open your eyes. Open your eyes. Open your eyes. Open your eyes. Open your eyes. Open your eyes. Open your eyes. Open your eyes. Open your eyes. Open your eyes. Open your eyes. Open your eyes. Open your eyes. Open your eyes. Open your eyes. Open your eyes. Open your eyes. Open your eyes. Open your eyes. Open your eyes. Open your eyes. Open your eyes. Open your eyes. Open your eyes. Open your eyes. Open your eyes. Open your eyes. Open your eyes. Open your eyes. Open your e
3: 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Wow, open your eyes. It's really cool up here.
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0: Welcome back. That was a whole ton of tracks to go over. I have a couple shout-outs before we move on, the first of which is going to come right now, because that last track was... Whoa. Okay. Oh no, this CD is no good. Alright. No background music. I gotta redo this CD. This happened last week, too. First shout-out's gonna come right now, because that last track was called June 9th Nighttime by Florist. And now I've tended to hide subliminal messages to my girlfriend Sophia, but I'm going to give her a more overt shout out right now, because she texted me and said, "Hey, you've played this song before." And I thought, I got her, fake fan. I have never played this on Me and the Birds. Then I clicked the little Spotify icon on here to see what playlist it's on. I played this on March 19th, 2025, which was my second ever show. That's crazy. I did not remember that. I do not remember playing this at all. So, shout out to the number one Me and the Birds fan for remembering that. Yeah. Anyways, before that, we had Terran High. That was the creepy little spoken word bit from Hunter Cat, Hunter C44T. I'm assuming it's Cat. That's off the collab album Primordial Energy. Before that, we had Science Beat from Have a Nice Life. If you know Have a Nice Life, which you probably do, probably know them for Death to Consciousness, which is a wonderful album. It is their best album. But if you like that, you should check out Sea of Worry, which is the other 2019 release. 2019, oh, I'm so good at this. Yeah, check it out. It's not as good, but it's not really talked about from what I see, and it's got some good tracks on there. That was Science Beat. I don't remember if I said it. Before that, we had Duster, Stars Will Fall. That's off their EP Transmission Flux. And before that, we had Love is Magic by Por Vida, new EP called I'm on Fire. Oh boy, lots of songs. They were short ones, and I went a while without talking because the Steve Reich joint was so long. So I didn't want to jump back on the mic so soon. I didn't want to interrupt the flow. So I'd figure out I'd hang out till almost the end here. But I did say there was going to be two shoutouts. That's because the second one is going to be strictly radio business. It is the biannual Thrifty Disco. It's coming back June 20th, a special Juneteenth edition of the Thrifty Disco. Let me read you a little description here, maybe written by our dear friend Jonathan Plotkin. Spring has sprung, which means it's time for another Thrifty Disco. Join us Saturday, June 20th for a special all-wax Juneteenth edition featuring three members of the Vinyl Tap family, Block the Ninth Man, John Morrison, and Comrade Coda. I'm sorry if it's Black the Ninth Man, I don't know. 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That's right, it's in writing. 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Proceeds to Affiliates Thrift and WKDU. So, once again, Block the Ninth Man, John Morrison, and Comrade Coda with some all-vinyl sets. Thrifty Disco, June 20th, 9:30 p.m. Be there. With all that out of the way, I have talked myself right into some good timing with this last track to cap off our show before Hot Mix. Stay tuned, don't touch that dial. We're ending things off with a lovely little ditty from Connie Converse. This is I Have Considered the Lilies. Nice little joyous end to it after we kind of took a dark ambient turn in the back half here. Yeah. Have a wonderful Tuesday. Have a wonderful week. Stay tuned. Next Tuesday, Me and the Birds is coming back, as always. Thanks for listening to WKDU Philadelphia.
1: Well, I'd rather not try that, actually. I haven't tried it enough more to do it well.
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0: 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Hot mix. 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
1: Uploading a fresh new hot mix just for you, right under the gun. I'm going to get right into it. Chris B. here for you on WKDU Philadelphia 91.7 FM. All wax digging through my archives. Let's go.

Y'all, I am here. I'm up in the building, live and fresh, direct. Bit of a street construction here in beautiful West Philadelphia. Love to see the tax dollars going to the roads and not to other places. But that's neither here nor there. Let me get set up here for you. I'm going to take down the music, run over to the live room, and we're going to get into it. Let's go.

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Next one's coming up June 20th.

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Let's get back to the music. Keep it.

Yeah, yeah, tell me, how's it feel? How you feeling out there? Hope you're having a beautiful Tuesday. Checking in with you. Public service announcement, Affiliates Thrift is the best thrift store in the universe down at 5th and Lombard. 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Shout out Christina, Phil, the whole squad. See you next Thrifty Disco, June 20th.

y'all. I'm out. I hope you enjoyed this mix. It'll be online for you tomorrow. Shout out Justin Slott. Maybe you're tuned in. So have a great rest half hour for your Tuesday for the East Coast. Folks, I'll catch you next week. Same time, same place. Peace out.

In the beginning, there was man. This man ventured forth and a bolt of lightning popped him on the head. Yeah, that sucks. Saint Man became mentally deranged and created commercial radio. 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

harpsichord concert that had already started, and a friend said, "Here, this is a very special joint. Smoke this one." And we did, and then walked into, a beautiful storm of harpsichord notes.

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reality.

Flat rhythm, reality, flat rhythm.

Okay, this is Allen Ginsberg speaking. 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
1: Simone
0: for the first episode of Guilty Pleasure, which is WKDU's first inaugural talk show. Hi, everyone at home. Fun fact, this show is like starting at 3 in the morning.
1: So early.
0: Yeah, no, it's a late night talk show.
1: That's crazy.
0: That's a late night talk show, yeah.
1: Oh, my love.
0: All right. So do you want to introduce yourself for the people at home?
1: Sure. Hey, people at home. My name is Simone. I am a senior in the MIP program on the ramp side. Let's go ramp. I'm really heavily involved in like education, specifically like advocating for children's education, and just kind of in that kind of field. But I will say, for my senior project, I am working on creating a children's programming, like TV programming, which I'm really, really excited about.
0: Cool.
1: Thanks.
0: Yeah. All right. So before we started, you wanted to talk about something specific?
1: I do.
0: You want to go first?
1: I do. Okay. So I want to start by talking about Nicki Minaj. What happened?
0: I'd like to give a recap for the audience.
1: So basically, for those that don't know, which I'm not really sure how you actually could not know about this.
0: I mean, you are talking to people who listen to college radio, so.
1: But it's Nicki. We all know Nicki. We all know Nicki.
0: Yeah, against my will.
1: Yeah, but like, we all know Nicki. So basically, this woman, Miss Minaj, went to with Erica Kirk, Charlie Kirk's wife, late, whatever. Anyway, so she was doing like a meeting, like a conference, whatever. I don't even know. But she was doing some kind of talk with Erica, and she is literally just like gassing Trump up. Just gassing him, be like, he's the most, we have the most handsome president. Girl, first of all, he's orange. Second of all, never mind.
0: Damn, we're already at the ooh, I can't say that part.
1: Like, it just doesn't, and from a very, like, personal POV, as a black woman, what are you doing? Oh my God. It's like, I feel like, especially because Nicki was so, like, prominent when we were younger, or just, like, her music was, it's so strange to see just the, like, complete 180, and I don't know all of, like, Nicki's, like, lore and everything, because I think people have said, like, some people aren't surprised by it, some people are, but I don't know, it's just, it's, like, disheartening to see, because it's, like, Charlie Kirk, who stood against, like, everybody should die. Just everybody should die. Like, hey, you gay? You die. You not white? You die. Like, all he did was preach hate speech, and then seeing Nicki, like, I don't... It's so ugh. It's ugh. Like, it's gross.
0: I just thought it was cringy. It was like really bad.
1: It's cringe. It's very sellout. Like,
0: well, she's been a sellout for like years.
1: Well, yes. It's just.
0: I'm not surprised by the activity. I'm surprised by how heinous it got.
1: Yeah.
0: Like when she was on stage and she just started blasting trans people.
1: It like. Oh wait, I didn't see that part.
0: You didn't?
1: No.
0: No, she started talking about, like, it's okay to be a boy, young boys. It's okay to be a boy. You don't have to be a girl.
1: Nicki, when I find you, Nicki, girl, when I catch you, Nicki, when I catch you, Nicki.
0: Yeah, I was talking about that with my parents, and my parents made a very good point of, like, I'm expecting, like, the conservative album switch up.
1: Oh, my God. She starts making Christian rock.
0: No, not even that. Like, just making, like, you know, like the one.
1: Her making Christian rock.
0: It'd be like really bad. Imagine like an evil skillet or something like that. But no, what was like? what's the one song where it's like, I'm a Republican voting for Mitt Romney? Like, how do you not know that?
1: I don't know that one, but I know the real women vote for Trump. We don't need no liberal chump. Like, I know that one.
0: No, not even that. Like, it was that, and like, there's like a song she has with Lil Uzi Vert where she's like, I got a Republican doctor.
1: Yes, okay, yes.
0: It's the one where she makes fun of Natalie Lennon.
1: Yes, I know exactly what you're talking about.
0: Yeah, no. So like, I was expecting like that, but like even worse. And my parents were like, conservatives don't listen to that type of music. And which is fair. I think people would still listen to it anyway because it's Nicki Minaj.
1: Mm-hmm.
0: Like, as someone who has basically never liked your music, I don't really care.
1: Mm-hmm.
0: Like, I don't know. Like, I've been through the whole an artist that I like ended up being a piece of garbage.
1: Well, like, the D1 of that at that. Like, God. I'm but a rookie in this game.
0: Really?
1: You are a veteran.
0: You've never liked a problematic artist?
1: I have. Okay, I did. What was his name? The guy that he, Orange County.
0: Rex Orange County.
1: Yes, when he went to Europe and like came back with 6 sexual assault charges.
0: Yeah.
1: That was when, but that's like, I will say the one artist that I can like just immediately picture that when I found out they were doing something like insane and just heinous like that, I immediately was like, all right, nope.
0: Yeah. Nope. I think it took me longer than most, but I think it's also because I have gotten hit with like 3 separate talks. Not like horrible allegations, just like an artist that I like doing something really stupid.
1: Yeah.
0: Like that one time Kendrick Lamar said the F word, like the F slur on one of his songs.
1: Stop. I remember. I remember that. And I remember it was, I mean, I don't know.
0: If you listen to the song in context, it like makes sense. But all I remember is like, I was like really excited. Remember, like, I was like laying on my couch and like listened to the album right when it came out. And then he said it once and I stood up. And then he said he said it 3 more times and I immediately locked in. Like, really?
1: Like, wait a minute, now, Kendrick.
0: Like, I sat up and I put my hands together.
1: Because you knew this would cause just a ripple among the ether.
0: I woke up knowing the minute that I saw any discourse about the album. I was like, oh.
1: Yeah. Yeah.
0: But we know what this is about. Kodak Black being on the album, but you know, that was deserved. That was like, that was a stupid idea. But then him saying the F slur, I was like, oh boy.
1: I remember was it Beyonce? People got on someone for using, I think, like site. I don't know. It was something.
0: No, I know what you're talking about. It was, I don't want.
1: Yeah, that's what I'm like.
0: But it's also like it happened to Beyonce and Lizzo.
1: That, okay, yes. Well, we don't have to say it, but we both know what we're talking about. Yeah.
0: And I did not know that was like considered like a slur against like disabled people. Okay. I did not know that.
1: I didn't know that either.
0: That's a UK thing.
1: No, it's UK.
0: Yeah. That's why.
1: Okay.
0: It has no connotation here.
1: I'm not even joking. That makes so much

0: that from like their 2007 album, which is really good. And I was like, damn.
1: Yeah.
0: It's like listening to the original version of Let's Get It Started by the Black Eyed Peas.
1: Yeah. Oh my God. Yeah. Yeah.
0: I don't know what they were thinking with that.
1: The origin story of Black Eyed Peas is so interesting to me because Fergie was not originally in the mix.
0: Oh yeah, I knew that.
1: It was a whole other, first of all, it's a black woman.
0: Really?
1: Absolutely. Yes. Okay, listen. Oh my God, listen. So first, it was this black woman, and I don't remember her name, unfortunately, but the tea is when they first started, they were, like, the Black Eyed Peas were trying to, like, push a more, because it's the early 2000s.
0: Yeah.
1: And so this black woman, she, wait, yeah, do you have her name? I don't know, just keep saying.
0: Kim Hill?
1: Kim Hill, okay. So, Kim Hill, she was, you know, joined the Black Eyed Peas, was a part of it. Everything was going fine and dandy, but then once they got signed to a label, that label started to want to, like, police their look more. And the label was like, okay, well, we need her to have her belly and boobs out, so... Sorry. Like, but you know what I mean? Like okay.
0: Yeah, no, I get what you mean.
1: Like, we need her to, like, show skin because it's 2000s. Like, yes. So she was like, no. Like, she was very aware of the fact that she was being sexualized. And that was the reason for her leaving the Black Eyed Peas. And then the Black Eyed Peas found Fergie. Fergie was comfortable doing that, no tea, no shade. Like, she was just comfortable, you know, like, whatever. And so now that is how Fergie was in there. But in, because I was listening, like, it was a video that I watched it years ago. It was, like, telling the origin story of them. And in it, Kim Hill was saying that, like, she felt, like, just confused and betrayed in a way, because, like, the only reason that she was no longer with them is because she didn't want to sexualize herself, and, like, that was it.
0: That's a fair reason to leave anything.
1: No, for real. Like, it's just but sorry, yeah, that was my Black Eyed Peas lore.
0: I did not know that because I don't care about the Black Eyed Peas.
1: I was a Black Eyed Peas lover down.
0: The only thing I knew about them was that one song that... Well, they didn't make it for the... Do you know that really dumb Disney movie that's about guinea pigs? Like, spy guinea
1: G-Force,
0: pigs?
1: G-Force, hello.
0: You know that
1: dumb
0: off top?
1: Movie? I have that on DVD. I have that on DVD.
0: Oh, I'm sorry. I stopped caring about Disney movies after Teen Beach Movie.
1: That's fine. I didn't. That's fine.
0: No, I was so excited for
1: I love that for you.
0: My parents give me so much blowback on me still liking Let It Shine. Like, I still like that movie.
1: Because, what's wrong with Let It Shine?
0: I think when I was a high schooler, I made a joke and I said that Let It Shine was better than 8 Mile because of the same movie.
1: Ooh.
0: And my parents got really mad at me for it.
1: Okay, yeah.
0: Like, they were like, I was like, oh, I'm joking. And they have, like, never let me forget, like, oh, you still like Let It Shine. It's a good movie.
1: It is a good movie.
0: I think most of these original movies are good.
1: Interesting comparison.
0: But it's like, it's the exact same thing. Like, oh, an up-and-coming rapper, like, wants to prove to the world how good he is. Like, except, like, he's not broke. He, like, comes from a good community.
1: I'm not even gonna lie to you. You said 8 Mile. I did not register. I registered. No. Oh my God. I registered that as. Oh my God. What's the movie? It's literally. Oh my God. The story of this, like, very, like, largely structured black man, and he's sentenced to prison for something he didn't do and then is eventually put on death row. And so that's what I was thinking of. So I was comparing a, like, heart-wrenching black experience movie.
0: To another, like, heart-wrenching black experience movie?
1: To another, exactly. So I just wanted to make sure that I was comparing the proper heart-wrenching black experience.
0: Honestly,
1: movies.
0: I feel like I shouldn't have assumed that you knew what 8 Mile was off top. I mean, you do.
1: I do know what 8 Mile was. Because I was thinking, I don't know, I'm gonna be so honest, Eminem never crosses my mind. He never does.

0: had a really bad Eminem phase in high school. But it was like his second, it was Marshmallow LP.
1: Which I never had an Eminem phase.
0: I mean, I'm happy you didn't.
1: Me too.
0: I don't know. It was a really dark time between 2017 and 2022 when Kendrick Lamar wasn't making any music. It was really bad. It was really bad.
1: He was gone.
0: Like, I didn't start developing music taste until like my last year of high school. Like, on Iran. I did not until quarantine. Because I would pretty much just listen to like the same two or three popular albums and a lot of them, which, we all develop and grow and change as human people.
1: I used to listen to Panic at the Disco, so
0: that's not that bad.
1: Brendan Urie.
0: Well, he's a horrible person, but like the music wasn't bad.
1: Oh no, the music is bomb. the music's bomb. Don't get me wrong.
0: Yeah, I know that's really funny. I don't know. The song Miss Jackson is burned into my head because of someone. I wish I could find the YouTube video. It's a YouTube video where it's like cartoon characters as anime, and the background music was Miss Jackson.
1: Oh my God.
0: You're like, my mom already knew the song, so she would let me play it in the car while I was just watching the video. And she'd be like, what is happening?
1: I love that. Oh my God. Yeah. Wow. Wow. So I thought you were gonna say have you seen the real, like the meme of like, I'm sorry, Miss Jackson, I am four eels.
0: Huh?
1: It's like, I'm sorry, Miss Jackson, I am four eels. Like the animal.
0: Nope.
1: It gets me, I don't know, it gets me a good laugh. Like, I can't lie.
0: I get it. oh my God. Okay, I feel like I haven't been like, there's like one thing for me that has been like burned into my head recently. It's this really dumb, it's an 8-bit animation of, someone made 8-bit animations, like recaps of all the seasons of Stranger Things.
1: Oh my God! Yes! Yes! I haven't seen the video, but I love that creator.
0: You know, they have been burned into my head.
1: That's
0: like,
1: real.
0: They all speak in like squeak.
1: They're so funny.
0: Like
1: squeak
0: voices.
1: They're so good.
0: So I've just had like, wheel, wheel.
1: Oh my God.
0: Like, not, there's like a clip like at the end of season one where it's like meant to be like 11 in the pool. Mm-hmm. And like, they all go like, wheel. And she goes, yay. And everyone goes like, yay.
1: Oh my God.
0: And then,
1: yes,
0: and then Nancy goes like, Bob. And then Ellen goes, no.
1: They're so cute. They're so cute. Oh my God. I saw one for Wicked the other day.
0: Oh yeah.
1: That's what it was.
0: There also is like a bit in one of them.
1: They're
0: where,
1: so cute.
0: Or like, Eleven goes, Angela.
1: Oh my God.
0: I'll show them to you after we're done.
1: That's beautiful.
0: Okay, wait. Commercial break?
1: Word.
2: 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However, you cannot assume officers will behave in a way that protects your safety or that they will respect your rights even after you assert them. You may be able to reduce risk to yourself by staying calm and not exhibiting hostility toward the officers. The truth is that there are situations where people have done everything they could to put an officer at ease, yet still end up injured or killed. 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
0: Okay, hi, we're back.
1: Hey. All
0: right. I guess we can call it. Yeah, Celsius. No, there was a thing with Celsius where a small crate of them were filled with alcohol.
1: Oh, what?
0: It wasn't like... It was
1: when
0: like,
1: did this happen?
0: Like a few months ago on the side.
1: Oh my God!
0: And it was like, avoid any... I think it was like blue raspberry flavored Celsius.
1: Yeah.
0: Teas. It was teas. Avoid any blue Celsius teas with silver tops because they might have alcohol. Like actual alcoholic beverage. Not even like a...
1: Four Loko! The OG Four Loko!
0: Cool Loco is the worst drink ever.
1: I've never had it, and I won't. I don't want to die. No,
0: one of my old roommates like was like, "Yo, I love Four Loco." I don't know why I'm making him sound like a white rapper who's a black dude. He was like, "Yo, try it," and I drank it, and it was truly, honest to God, the most disgusting alcohol ever. And most alcohol is disgusting. Look, most of it is. It's like the only things I've ever liked are like the mixers, like the Smirnoff mixers.
1: I needed to be so, so sweet. Like, I don't want to taste
0: any alcohol.
1: No. Like, I can taste a little, like a vodka cran, that's fine. But like,
0: I guess.
1: Do you like eggnog?
0: Yes. Like alcoholic eggnog or just regular eggnog?
1: Honestly, both. It's just for me, it's the texture. It's too thick.
0: No, it's like drinking like a milkshake, but it has like I don't know what it tastes like.
1: It tastes like eggnog, and I don't know what that is.
0: I can't like describe it.
1: It's like eggnog.
0: It's like a very weird milkshake.
1: Like how chicken tastes like chicken.
0: Yeah.
1: Eggnog tastes like eggnog. Like, it's just I feel like eggnog is something that you legit just have to try.
0: Yeah.
1: To like determine if you like it or not. I've tried it 3 times now and I don't like it.
0: I don't know why anyone would willingly put alcohol in it.
1: My dad loves that like eggnog, the alcoholic eggnog.
0: I've never tried it.
1: I think it's like whiskey or gin, whatever. I don't know.
0: I hate whiskey. Well, actually, no, I won't say that because all I had, the only like dark liquor I ever had was like a really crappy plastic bottle.
1: I don't.
0: It was like my friend who was like, "Hey, you should try this. I got it from the liquor store, and it was like plastic." I was like, "Oh, this is about to be garbage."
1: Yeah.
0: And I tried it, and it was like spicy hand sanitizer.
1: Ew! Oh my god. Yeah.
0: And then like crappy vodka tastes like hand sanitizer.
1: Yes, it does.
0: Crappy whiskey tastes like hand sanitizer if you like poured like a ton of paprika in it.
1: Spiced.
0: Yeah. No, yeah, it's spiced in the worst way possible.
1: Yeah.
0: Like, don't get, like, the bit of, like, oh, you can use, like, plastic, like, vodka to, like, sanitize wounds. Again, if it's plastic. It's, like, good vodka, whatever. Also reminds me of those really bad videos where it'd be, like, it'll be, like, dudes, people making, like, mixed drinks, and they go, like, okay, first off, we're gonna start with Everclear. And then like three buzz balls, and then cut water.
1: I'm not drinking that. I'm not drinking that. You're trying to stop my heart.
0: No, it's just a concoction of bad decision makers.
1: I'm not. Keep me away. No, you know what I actually purposely stay away from at parties? Jungle juice. I'm not drinking that.
0: No, I had a really bad experience with jungle juice recently.
1: So. I'm not drinking it.
0: I was acting really stupid on Halloween. So.
1: Mm-mm. I'm not
0: like dangerous levels of stupid. Mm-hmm. Like, I was fine. I was in a safe place.
1: It's like when you get to that point of you having no drinks in you and you're like, give me another one. Yeah. No matter what, give me another one.
0: Mm-hmm. Yeah, no, because my tolerance is horrible. I don't drink or smoke nearly enough to have to build up any type of tolerance.
1: That's real. I feel like that's probably good.
0: You mean, like, yeah, probably.
1: Yeah.
0: But also, just, I don't like being high.
1: Real.
0: I do not like being high.
1: That's real.
0: I would rather be in control of my body at all times, and I feel like I have a constant fear of saying something really bad. So I think whenever I am inebriated in any form, I have a incredibly high form of self-awareness. So I'm like, gotta remember my name is Rafi Sanchez. I am 21 years old.
1: That's so
0: I gotta remember, even though I have done like the dumb, like,
1: I'm the opposite. For me, like, whenever I drink, it's like fun, haha. I get sleepy super fast.
0: Yeah.
1: Though. I get sleepy, and then as soon as I get sleepy, I can't get unsleepy. Like, getting more drinks in me isn't gonna make that go away. It's just actually gonna make it worse, and I'm going to be worse because I'm gonna be like, can we go home? Please, can we go home? But drinking makes me really bloated. Like, I never feel good the next morning. Like, I feel like kind of like slodgy, if that's like,
0: I've actually think I managed to avoid, and I've only had like one major hangover.
1: I had one hangover that was so bad over the summer, and two of my friends from home were here. They were visiting, and the next day, okay, well, first of all, my friend Mario was, like, in here. Like, he was in the apartment, and he received a text from me, and I thought I sent, "Hey, we're on our way back," like, you know, just want to let you know, whatever. I literally just sent like it was.
0: Sent him Morse code?
1: Yes, yes. Like, I sent him just like a code, literally just a 5-letter code. Like in the Uber, and I'm typing this in the Uber, like laugh, like hysterically laughing, because I also get really, really giggly. Yeah. So I'm thinking, yes, I'm so on it. Like, guys, that was such a successful night out. And then we get inside. Well, before we get inside, me and Jess are outside. Like, we're on the stoop. Like, okay, we just have to breathe. Just, okay, breathe in. Okay, now breathe out. Like, we're trying to, like, bring ourselves down.
0: Yeah.
1: Just so I can get my keys to open the door. Long story short, Mario literally heard us outside being like, just breathe. It's okay. Like, so that's how he found us. So
0: yeah, nowadays I'm usually able to just be like, I'm gonna get right to the level where I just have you ever seen the bit of when you get drunk enough, you give your friends the "I love you guys" speech?
1: Yes. Oh, see, that's me when I'm high. That's me when I smoke. That's the difference.
0: No, being high is like "I f with you gang" type of.
1: Being high to me, I feel like I am that, like, stereotypical, like the person when they're high, they're like, but when you think about it, why is up? Like, who decided? You know, like, I get very, like, theoretical, like, philosophical.
0: Yeah, with the high thoughts.
1: But it's not even, like, stupid, silly high thoughts. It's like I am reading about the social, political standpoints
0: of the world right now.
1: Not literally, but specifically, like students of color in school, specifically in Pennsylvania, and like the inequalities that are going on. And so I'm like reading this. Hi, I'm like. This and then I just get really motivated, like, looking, I just feel, you know, very like activist, because I'm like, all right,
0: so I'm so happy for you that happens. I revert to like my most base level interests. Like, the first time I had a full-blown conversation with Nikita, I was high. It was 420. And
1: really, wait, that's when you met Nikita?
0: Yeah.
1: That's crazy.
0: That was the first time I met her.
1: I did not know. I didn't know I knew Nikita, because I met Nikita over the summer, or like 2 summers.
0: You know, I met Nikita through Kyra.
1: Yeah, I met Nikita through Cooper.
0: Ah, okay. Mm-hmm. So all I remember, but not all I remember. I remember pretty much perfectly. I remember specifically, getting high, because everyone I know has really great weed and I have really bad tolerance.
1: Bro,
0: I remember. It was 2023, and I know that because for some dumb reason, I went on a rant about Across the Spider-Verse to her.
1: Wait, was this when we were all sitting outside? Yeah.
0: I just went on
1: Was last year.
0: That was last year?
1: Yeah, that was last year. Yeah, and Ollie was there.
0: Oh!
1: Yeah, that was last year.
0: No. It wasn't at the park. It wasn't at the park. It was at Lancaster. It was on Lancaster Walk.
1: Oh!
0: This wasn't last year.
1: Oh, I wasn't. Oh, so you know Nikita longer than me.
0: I met them a while back. I did not meet Nikita just then.
1: Yeah. Oh, okay. I thought that was the first time.
0: No.
1: Okay. Word.
0: No, I just went on a rant about Across the Spider-Verse to her. That's why I said it was 2023, because I had just seen like a few months ago.
1: Yeah.
0: I remember going like, they got mad at Miles because he didn't want to let his dad die. She already watched the movie. I don't know why I was explaining this to her.
1: No, but like, for real, they were mad at him because he wasn't gonna let his dad die. You're for real telling me, you're expecting me to have the knowledge that my father is about to die and then not do anything about it?
0: Yeah, no, I was completely on his side.
1: I like my dad. Like, so I would do something. Like, if I didn't like him, then, like, who knows? But
0: you like
1: if
0: him.
1: You like your dad, like, I'm going to save him. Like,
0: yeah, I remember.
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0: And I don't remember any of that game. All I remember is one of the categories was Looney Tunes characters.
1: OT.
0: And I think it was like Martian, pig, duck. And I literally went, wait, guys. And I slowly tapped. I went like, because I knew I was right.
1: Hell yeah.
0: No, I thought I would like, oh no, am I like too high right now? But I was like, chill. I got like halal and I got some water and I was fine. I went to sleep.
1: That's nice.
0: Went to sleep high as being nice.
1: Yeah. Yeah. Yeah, that's it. That's all There's, I got.
0: Actually, this is one thing. The worst experience I've ever had with weed. It wasn't a bad experience. I didn't like throw up or anything.
1: Mm-hmm.
0: But it was like a long day. I had just gotten home from a pet band game. That was like in Maryland.
1: Mm-hmm.
0: And
1: oh.
0: we got a bus back.
1: Mm-hmm.
0: And it was like 8 p.m. And I get back to my dorm. I order like fast food. And I was chilling with some homies. And they had weed. And I smoked it. And
1: they got weed and I smoked it. Sorry.
0: It was like a cart, and I had never smoked a cart before.
1: Oh,
0: so my friend Ross, she gave me her cart, mm-mm. and I took like a what I thought was a decently sized breath in, and then I breathed it out. It was like a puff of smoke, and
1: oh my god!
0: Like the second I was like, oh no! I started violently coughing on the ground. I started dying.
1: Yeah.
0: And the worst part about it is the second I was able to get the cough under control is when the high hit.
1: Mm-hmm. Oh.
0: So I'm like going like on the ground, and then I was like,
1: yeah.
0: And then someone played Flashing Lights, and I was like, nope. I'm going to bed.
1: That's so funny.
0: I can't handle that song right now. Like, I went to bed, and my friends...
1: I feel like that would be amazing, high. Yeah, the flashing lights coming by you? Oh, well, not at that time. That sounds awful. Like, that... No.
0: I wasn't even that high in retrospect. I was just...
1: I
0: was, like, short of breath. I was just going, like...
1: No, the... or when you're just, like breathing through your nose, you're like... Guys, I hope you like the ASMR. Because so the first time I ever smoked, it was also like through a pen. Oh my god. If I was not a frequent practitioner. Thank you. Practitioner of meditation, deep breathing, I would have completely greened out. 100%. The first thing I remember changing was the lights. It felt like the lights had literally shifted. And it was, oh my god, it was awful sauce. It was
0: awful sauce.
1: Shout out Zoe for that one.
0: Oh, that's something that Zoe says.
1: Yeah, well, they started saying it from adding sauce to any word.
0: Oh.
1: They got it from someone, but Zoe's is truly Shell Yeah.
0: Mm.
1: And I love Shell Yeah.
0: You know, the cart thing wasn't the first time I smoked. The first time I smoked, I didn't even get high. It was, I told my friend Aisha, I was like, hey, I want to smoke weed. And she was like, okay, cool, come with us.
1: Mm.
0: And we went to an undisclosed location. I can't
1: Yeah, don't.
0: and I smoked out of a bowl.
1: Mm.
0: And I just coughed.
1: Yeah.
0: Incredible. Like, I didn't even get high. And then the next time I smoked out of a bowl. I started coughing, but then I got high. But it was like a nice high.
1: Mm.
0: It was chill. And all I remember is... No, I don't remember. Yo, let's keep my saying. I have memory loss. I remember exactly. I was chill. I went with my homies. We went to a walk.
1: What?
0: And we walked back.
1: Wawa. Okay, wait. Opinions on going into Wawa High.
0: I like being sober. Don't also, like, I just got like physically threatened in Wawa like a few months ago. So,
1: yeah, that's.
0: I gotta be like stone cold sober for that one.
1: Mm-hmm. Yeah, no.
0: I won't go anywhere in the city, like.
1: No, not to the point of like you're not able to like be aware of your surroundings.
0: Oh yeah, no.
1: You know, like that's like all right.
0: Like I love Eagles fans, I really do, but like it's dangerous getting like the super like Super Bowl time. Mm-mm. Cuz have you been to Center City like during Super Bowls?
1: Nope.
0: Really?
1: I purposely don't go.
0: When we lost, you were at home.
1: Yes.
0: When we won last year, were you also at home?
1: I don't even remember. Yes. The year before. Yes. Yeah, I've gone home both times.
0: Ew.
1: Yeah.
0: You gotta like pop out one more time. You gotta pop out.
1: No,
0: if we get it to it.
1: I am way. No.
0: not feeling it.
1: Like me and like that truly does sound like my nightmare. Like to be just in that close vicinity to that many people. No.
0: I think it's a really cool experience, but I understand why you wouldn't want to do it. There's a lot of commodities.
1: Commodities?
0: Camaraderie.
1: Oh, camaraderie. Yeah.
0: Which is like really cool to have like a bunch of people who are like all connected to like one solid thing.
1: Yeah,
0: that was a cool experience.
1: Yeah, that is really cool.
0: Like I remember like I was like walking and like of course, and I hate that my friends did this. Like we were doing well the entire game if you remember, and it took until we got to 40 points, and it was like 40-6.
1: Ooh,
0: I think it was like more like 40-12, which still isn't that much better.
1: Mm-hmm.
0: It's like until like 40-12 for my friends to be like, okay, guys, let's go to Center City. I wanted to go after we crossed 30.
1: Oh my God.
0: Like, okay, cool. Awesome. There's no way they're going to get like 40 points in one.
1: Ain't no way.
0: And I missed, like, I feel like I wasn't in Center City when we won. I was like right out. I was a few blocks away. Mm-hmm. But it was cool because we like kind of all started to grab it, like we all started like gathering people with us.
1: Yeah.
0: And I was still watching it on my phone. So I got like everyone started like huddling around
1: me.
0: Oh
1: my God. Yes.
0: And we just we literally went like 3, 2, 1.
1: Yes.
0: We won the Super Bowl.
1: No, and I just remember I was here last year. I was gonna go, and then I literally looked. I like saw on the news how many people were there and was like, hey, like with the person I was gonna go with, I was like, hey, Kelly, I'm not going, girl. No. Mm-mm. Like, I had, because I was going to go with Leslie, too. She was going to come with us.
0: Yeah.
1: I had full intent to go.
0: Leslie came with me.
1: Yes. And then Leslie came. Yes. Because I was like, Leslie, girl, I can't do this. Like, no, mama. Mm-mm.
0: Yeah, no, it was an experience. Like, I think.
1: I like seeing your guys' like picture scenario. Like, yeah, I feel like I still had fun because a bunch of you went, so I got to see like your guys' pictures and
0: stuff.
1: Yeah,
0: I was like taking pictures of people, and like I got to see like all the white people like rip off a state light. Not a street light, a street light. Like I saw them
1: love
0: like parading it around.
1: Love
0: I was like, oh boy,
1: that.
0: I'd like stay away from me.
1: Yeah, because okay, so my question is, after we get it down, what now? What then?
0: I don't know.
1: Cool, we got it down.
0: That's above my pay grade. I'll let the mayor deal with that.
1: Like, no, literally, it's like, hey, I don't care. Ultimately, that's the city's problem. Like, that means nothing to me.
0: I don't pay taxes.
1: No, for real.
0: As in,
1: it's not, don't have to.
0: Do not have to pay taxes.
1: Yes.
0: I have not committed tax fraud.
1: Not quite yet. Yes.
0: So it's not my issue. But yeah.
1: Yeah.
0: And I appreciate her. Well, I don't like her.
1: Oh, the mayor?
0: The mayor.
1: Well, I'm sorry. I can never get over E-A. Like, what? E-L-G-A. girl.
0: And she didn't even, it was ma'am. E-L-G-L-E-S.
1: Ma'am.
0: It was that. Also, the whole, during the summer where she was like, I don't want to call them trashmen. You know what I mean?
1: Sanitary workers.
0: Sanitary workers. They all went on strike. And she was like, yes. All right, guys, you got to put trash in your car.
1: Literally, girl. No. Like,
0: I'm going to be honest. I really wanted Doron Mamdani to win. But if he had lost, my plan was just at him on my Instagram and be like, hey, I'm so sorry you lost, bro.
1: Try again.
0: However, I believe there is a city large Muslim population that would really appreciate your time and effort.
1: We need you.
0: I want free buses. I want universal child care.
1: The genuine like euphoric feeling I get when I look at his Instagram profile, I just like, I want to be there. That's how I feel.
0: Every time I don't know why, like, recently I started looking into him again.
1: I love him.
0: Just seeing like how he was
1: because
0: moving now.
1: Genuinely, he is an amazing person.
0: No, he seems great.
1: And that's what's crazy.
0: And when I was like going back through the clips of like the debates, and I remember there's this one clip where he's like, Andrew Cuomo makes up his own alternative facts. Mm-hmm. You just said that the state was screwing over the people of New York. Who was running the state?
1: It was you. I love him. Like, and that's just the energy we need to when it's something so overtly contradictory. Like, we need someone to be like, hey, dumb. Like, no, that's not how this works.
0: What was that? I love and, that.
1: And telling like him how to spell his name.
0: Yeah, that one way we had to spell his name. And there's like, it's a darker one, but it's not funny. It was just really impactful in like a damn moment where he went into depth about Andrew Cuomo's like sexual assault charges and.
1: Good.
0: And he was like, oh, one of the people who accused you is here and you just have the defamation suit on her. Do you want to have anything to say to her? And he just started going like, It was like.
1: Gag.
0: And I was like, damn, like you should have said something,
1: oh
0: but
1: my God.
0: I don't even know what you say to him.
1: There's nothing you, because we
0: his
1: all know what happened.
0: His political advisor must have put his hands in his hands, like,
1: either that or just kind of stood straight and just cried. Just started crying.
0: Yeah, what do you do after that?
1: There's quite literally nothing you can do. Like, because it's. I love when people collect receipts and it's like, there's just no way to disprove it. It's like, nope, this is in writing what you said, what you did. And then like, oh my God, when they have it in writing and then they have a recording of them like saying something different and it's like, okay, well now what?
0: Commercial break?
1: Yeah.

0: Hello, what's up? My name is Aman. I am a DJ at WKDU. My show is called White Noise. It's on every Wednesday from 2 to 3 and then to 4. 2-hour show. I play experimental music, I play electronic, I play classical, I play folk. But mainly experimental. It's all those genres, but experimental. So tune in. Love you.
1: Alright, so what I was talking about. Do you have, like, a list of reels that you send to, like, specific types of people?
2: Mm-hmm.
1: Yeah, only because, like, whenever I see reels about stuff, I know, like, I keep a folder in my head of, mm-hmm. like, the things I send. So, like, I have a group chat with 3 people, Kate, Mari, and Kyra. And there's, like, a general, like, okay, I can send this to, like, all of them.
2: Oh, yeah.
1: Then I have a specific things I send to Kyra.
2: Absolutely.
1: And specific things I send to Kate.
2: 100%.
1: Usually, anything with Kate, anything that revolves around cyberpunk, Neon Genesis, mm-hmm. or, like... This is the socioeconomic political state of the world right now.
2: No, really.
1: Those all go to Kate. Stuff that revolves around any reel that has homegirl in it. And anything relating to Hasbin Hotel or nice. Or Arcane.
2: Wait, and who's this again?
1: Kyra.
2: Love. Yep. Yep.
1: Like anything that revolves around Arcane, Hasbin Hotel, mm-hmm. or... like homegirl, homeboy,
2: mm-hmm.
1: Reels like sent to them, and then, like all my weird stuff goes to like other.
2: That's stuff. Real.
1: Like usually I send like music stuff to people.
2: Mm-hmm.
1: If I find anything on K-pop, I usually send it to Mari because she's the only person I know that like actually understand it. Mm-hmm. Ooh, that's what do you think about Cat's Eye right now?
2: What are they? Did something happen?
1: No, like just their song and such.
2: Oh, I love.
1: Really?
2: I'm a Cat's Eye girl. Yeah, I love them. I think they're cuties. I think they are... I think I love their Gap ad. Like, a lot of people... Love is a strong word because it is, like, a corporation, and I can't get that out of my head.
1: You mean you like the video. You don't
2: Yes.
1: You're not
2: I
1: just
2: like
1: saying,
2: the,
1: like, yeah, I stand
2: I like the creativity.
1: Gap.
2: Yeah, I like the creativity of it. I think they're fun, honestly, and I feel that way because I first got into K-pop and was like in it in 2020. So, and in that time, like it was strictly, like basically strictly just Korean idols, like the fairest skin, the skinniest waist, like the craziest, most unhealthy diets that the companies put them on. And so, now, like, going from that and then now seeing that we have multiracial, like, girls. So, like, I don't know. I think that's why I like them so much because I understood, like, the people that basically fought for them to even exist in the first place. Because this in K-pop, maybe 5 years ago, it's like, oh, why would we have an all this? Or why wouldn't we be, you know what I mean? So, I don't know. That's why I like them.
1: Yeah, I think... Oh, I didn't know Gabriella was a Rita Ora demo.
2: Was a what?
1: The song, like the Cat's Eye song, Gabriella.
2: Yeah.
1: Was a Rita Ora demo.
2: Okay. I don't like Gabriella.
1: Really?
2: No!
1: That's what... I like...
2: Okay. No.
1: Okay, I really like the instrumental of Gnarly.
2: Okay. Yeah. Oh, I do... Gnarly. I do that all the time.
1: No, I remember, I really hated it when it first came out. No, I really hated it when it first came out, and then I was like, okay, like, the instrumental's cool. And then mm-hmm. I got close to liking it,
2: mm-hmm.
1: because I only listened to the first, like, minute of, like, the first verse and the first chorus.
2: Yeah.
1: And then it goes, like, boing, dumb, and I was like, nope, I'm out.
2: Yep.
1: Nope, too stupid, even
2: it's
1: for me.
2: Like, yeah. Okay, so that being said, I like Cat's Eye. I don't listen to a lot of K-pop now. Not for any reason in particular.
1: Just so you know.
2: Mm-hmm. But, like, I'll, like, still, like, keep, like, intact whatever with, or keep, like, tabs on, like, the groups. Because it's, like, you listen to their music, but with K-pop, it's never just the music. So they're very, like, they make them very, like, personable, and their personality is, like, what draws you to the group. But so, wait, oh my god, I literally just lost my train of thought on where that was going.
1: Yeah, no, I get what you mean.
2: But you know what I mean?
1: Yeah.
2: Like, I know, so that's like, oh, I remember. But like, I know, so that's why.
1: I only bring still, it
2: up. I gotta keep tags, like.
1: I only bring it up because, like, I really don't like their new song.
2: Is Gabriella the
1: No,
2: one?
1: Internet Girl.
2: Oh, I don't know that one. I haven't listened to that one. I saw it pop up on my YouTube, though.
1: It's really bad.
2: What's it sound like?
1: It's okay. There's like a weird, like, kind of liquid drum and bass section in the middle of it, and there's like a random baby voice that's sampled from a Melanie Martinez song.
2: Oh,
1: and the main chorus is them saying "Eat zucchini."
2: Eat zucchini.
1: Yes, like I'm not kidding. It's literally them saying "Eat zucchini," and they're like "It's
2: with
1: bad."
2: The food songs because.
1: It's not a food song.
2: No. But La Sarafim, another K-pop group, they have a song and it's called Spaghetti, Spaghetti is like the chorus, but it's good.
1: It's not like it's not even like a euphemism for. Well, I think they want to say eat a d-, but
2: wait. So wait, yeah, what are they saying?
1: They. I will read the lyrics right now.
2: Thank you.
1: God damn. It already has 500,000 views on Genius. Okay, the chorus is eat zucchini, eat zucchini, eat zucchini, eat zucchini. Do you read me like the emoji? Oh, won't you? Oh, won't you? Oh, won't you? I think every verse kind of starts the same. Like, the verse start is. Haven't you heard I'm the internet girl? Every picture of me is, oh my god, it's her. What's the word? What's the word? I'm the internet girl. And then it kind of just repeats like that.
2: I'm gonna need to hear it.
1: Yeah.
2: But that... I'm gonna need to hear it.
1: It's not good. But you know what really sucks is I checked their producer credits and it was produced by Sean Wasabi. He is a... You know, like, the song Marble Soda? Huh? Oh my god, I guess we're, like, different internet kids.
2: Yeah. Wow. Wait, what's it, like, sound it's... like?
1: I can't, like...
2: Mm-mm.
1: Hold on, wait. I'm just gonna play it. you'll get what I mean.
2: I'm excited to see.
1: I would be very surprised.
2: I
1: feel like it was a thing. Maybe it was like just my side.
2: I think that is something that does need to be studied and turned into a class is the different subsections of the internet that people were involved in.
1: Nope, that is not it.
2: Copyright!
1: Yeah, no, it isn't. I guess they didn't upload.
3: Enjoy it.
2: Oh yeah. Yeah. With the pad
1: with the
2: thing.
1: Launch pad, yeah.
2: Yes. Yes.
1: He made that and I saw him across like, oh no, my goal.
2: Now that I know.
1: my goat is
2: Does
1: washed.
2: He still make videos?
1: Huh?
2: Does he still make YouTube videos?
1: I don't think so.
2: Was
1: 2 years ago.
2: That was what a time.
1: Yeah, I loved him. He's
2: what
1: like,
2: a, yeah, that was
1: unironically,
2: fun.
1: He is one of the reasons why I started making music.
2: No, I think me too. I would once you show me the video, that's the first thing that came to my head. Like, I have such a vivid memory of me watching that video on like my iPad mini that I had saved up money for. Like,
1: there's also
2: so good. Yeah. I know that one. Oh, of course.
1: I should have played this one first.
2: Yeah. Mm-hmm.
1: And
2: that was big on TikTok.
1: It was.
2: Mm-hmm. And MoShop.
1: What?
2: Do you know MoShop?
1: Nope.
2: I don't know if that's by the same person, but it's the same vibe. MoShop is good, though. It's the... It's some... Y'all, they... those that were on TikTok in that time.
1: They only got on TikTok.
2: That's their sleeper agent code.
1: I don't know why. I really wanted to get on Twitter for first. Mm. My parent mom was like, oh, you can get TikTok. I was like, yeah, but like, can I get Twitter?
2: No.
1: It was bad. No. But I will say it is very funny.
2: I was never a Twitter girl.
1: People are really funny on there, but they also suck on
2: it. It gets scary quick.
1: It'll get scary fast.
2: Quick.
1: I truly have seen the depths and the depths, the worst of humanity on Twitter. Mm-mm. I've also seen like my friends have like crazy pop-off tweets.
2: Oh, word.
1: Yeah, Leah has a lot of them. Like, I feel like every 2 months I see her like, damn, that's like 20,000 likes.
2: Word.
1: Yeah. Oh, Twitter was really fun when the Kendrick Lamar Drake thing was happening.
2: Oh, I bet. Oh, no. Nah. I bet that was fun. Yeah.
1: Meet the Grams came out. It was the funniest night of my life.
2: That was like an obituary. Like, it just, it was done.
1: No, it was that specifically mainly because, okay, last thing, because we're running out of time. Mm-hmm.
2: Running out of time.
1: So, like, my friend Daniel hit me up. He was like, hey, have you listened to the new Kendrick Lamar diss track? I was like, oh, yeah, 616 in LA. It was like earlier that day. And he was like, oh, no, he dropped another one. I was like, what?
2: It's like, it's scary.
1: Yeah,
2: like,
1: it's scary. I really liked it. And the thing is, my mom was like asleep on the couch. She was like, okay, like, don't, it was like, keep it low. Mm-hmm. Like, I'm trying to sleep. I was like, okay, fine. And I saw her slowly wake up for it.
2: Because when you're like, right off the bat, it's like, oh, Kendrick!
1: And then I called Kate. It was really funny, like, the entire thing with Kate, because that's when I lived with her for a week. Mm. And it was so Euphoria dropped in our class that we had together. And then I went home for the weekend. And we just kept on calling each other every time something happened. I think the funniest one was I explained the thing to my grandmother. She asked me to explain it to her. And then Not Like Us came out. And I remember calling Kate and I was like, yo, he dropped again. And she Lights was like, out. What he again?
2: Lights out.
1: Yeah. And then I saw Kate get excited by going on his YouTube channel. Mm-hmm. And then Kate told her roommate, like her roommate about it, and he went, oh my god, he dropped again. It was a very funny time. Alright, we have 3 minutes left. Okay, so before we finish, would you like to say your name again?
2: Hi, I was Simone.
1: Was?
2: I am. Hey guys, I'm Simone.
1: Yeah. Well, thank you. This has been the first episode of Guilty Pleasure.
2: This was really fun. Thank you.
1: I said it like off air, but I was really worried that I would just stop talking.
2: Nah, because once you get going, and then, like, you branch off different topics. And then, plus, if you have someone who also can talk nonstop, yeah. Don't worry about it, sweetheart. Don't worry about it.
1: I think I told you, hey, do you want to, like, record something? And you thought it was, like, a business thing?
2: Yes, no, I thought it was, like, you, school.
1: Oh, we're just yapping for WKDU.
2: I'm like, oh, word. Okay, yeah. I was like, oh, okay, word.
1: You know, it was super simple. I think talking is like very like talking at length is hard for me sometimes, which is why I write so much.
2: That's real. Yeah,
1: I find it easier to write. Like, during finals week for some reason, I wrote like a 6,000-word paper on Avatar.
2: Word, because you were passionate about
1: yeah.
2: it.
1: Yeah,
2: because you liked it. It makes a difference.
1: I have like a list of things that I want to write about, but I need to like find like the split second like urge to fully commit to it.
2: That's so
1: like,
2: I want to
1: complain about Stranger Things.
2: I did not watch the last season, not because I like chose to, but because I don't have Netflix. And
1: wait, really?
2: No,
1: you don't. In my the dad, big 26?
2: No, because my parents, they have Netflix, but they're in Connecticut. And Netflix hates to see a college kid moving. So they said, ooh, no more Netflix for you. You're 4 hours away, girl.
1: Yeah, I'll say this is like the last thing I had like a list of things that I wanted to talk about. And at the end, because I didn't want to put like full notes on it yet, it is just it is like bullet point. So it's like the kids, the adults, teens, Upside Down, Will versus Robin, sound effects and constant flashbacks. And then the last one is
2: Will
1: that
2: versus, sorry,
1: like it's about like how they come out. And the last one is that play.
2: What play?
1: There's a Stranger Things play. If we had more time, I would go into it.
2: Wait, like in real life?
1: There is a real life play about Stranger Things.
2: Not on Broadway.
1: On Broadway.
2: What?
1: Yes.
2: Oh my God. Okay. I got to look into
1: it.
2: This. Oh
1: my All right. God. That is it. I'd like to thank everyone for listening.
2: Thank you.
1: All right. The next show after me, because this is like, oh my God, near 4 a.m., is Maddie FM. So just stay tuned in for that. Bye.
2: Good night. Or good morning.
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You remember a little while ago, I told you that this was going to be different than any radio ID. Well, I lied. That's right, I lied. And I'm leaving now, so goodbye.

0: Like anybody, I would like to live a long life. Longevity has its place. But I'm not concerned about that now. I just want to do God's will. And he's allowed me to go up to the mountain. And I've looked over. And I've seen the promised land. I may not get there with you. But I want you to know tonight that we as a people will get to the promised land. So I'm happy tonight. I'm not worried about anything. I'm not fearing any man. Mine eyes have seen the glory of the coming of the Lord.
1: Yeah. You know what? Dirty hair.

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Now the protocol is juggling monkeys and anvils, taking a stroll along the precipice above the valley where giants are born and raised. Crabs climbing the proverbially slick barrel walls, steady as the underworld's whores and kingpins' quest for fire. Retracted fangs tucked behind poisonous political smiles, and associates dressed in friendly disguise says,

praying for post-pressure diamonds rather than smash dreams and bloodshed when the dream merchant exits the stage with that bag of sunshine you signed up for. Deferred yet again.

living church mouse quiet when the heat is on, then screaming bloody murder alone in the ensuing colds. The rearview line of sight proverbially clear, lumbering

WKDU, WKDU, Philadelphia, Pennsylvania. This is Mojo Nixon saying, well, y'all all right, the Yankees.

moved to Bang Man Boy, never moved to my hood, cause danger was crawling out the wood. Bang Man Boy, never moved to my hood, cause danger was crawling out the Bang Man Boy, my hood, cause danger was crawling out the wood. Bang, bang,

0: From New York, this is Democracy Now!
1: We're not going to change what we do because someone goes on a hunger strike. As a matter of fact, if it gets bad enough and the physicians feel like they're putting themselves in extreme danger, medical danger, then we'll force feed them. We'll get a court order and force feed them. Hunger strikes do not work.
0: Even as the Department of Homeland Security denies a hunger strike is going on, so-called border czar Tom Homan is threatening to force feed the hunger-striking detained immigrants at the for-profit jail in Newark, Delaney Hall. We'll speak to Gabriela Soto, protest organizer and wife of detainee Martine Soto. Then two officers who were attacked on January 6 by Capitol rioters are suing to block President Trump's so-called anti-weaponization fund.
2: Donald Trump has created a $1.8 billion slush fund that is going to go to pay the rioters and paramilitary organizations that attacked our clients on January 6, 2021, and whose supporters continue to threaten our client's safety.
0: We'll speak to the attorney for injured police, Brendan Belew. He's also a former federal prosecutor who spent 2 years prosecuting January 6th insurrectionists. And finally, tax me if you can. Oligarchs are robbing America blind, and the IRS is powerless to stop them.
3: Oligarchy in America is not new. But we're living in an era that I call in-your-face oligarchy, where oligarchs are far more visible than anything we've seen since the robber barons of the Gilded Age.
0: We'll speak with Northwestern political scientist Jeffrey Winters, author of The Blind Spot, How Oligarchs Dominate Our Democracies. All that and more coming up. Welcome to Democracy Now!, democracynow.org, The War and Peace Report. I'm Amy Goodman. President Trump Tuesday blasted U.S. media outlets, saying on Truth Social, if Iran surrenders, they would portray it as a, quote, masterful and brilliant victory over the United States, unquote. It comes as Iranian officials signal that negotiations to reach a ceasefire deal are ongoing. Tehran's top negotiator, Mohammad Bagher Ghalibaf, the speaker of Iran's parliament, returned from Qatar on Tuesday. According to Iranian officials, his visit to Qatar aimed to secure the release of $24 billion, a quarter of Iranian funds frozen abroad. This comes as Iranian authorities partially restored internet access after a nationwide blackout that lasted for nearly 3 months. Israel said Wednesday it had killed Mohammed Odeh, Hamas's newly appointed armed wing chief, in an operation in Gaza on Tuesday. A family statement said he was killed along with his wife and son. Gaza health officials said 6 people, including at least 1 woman, were killed and more than 20 others wounded in the same Israeli strike, which destroyed an upper floor of an apartment building in Gaza City. Since last October's so-called U.S.-brokered ceasefire, Israel's killed some 900 Palestinians in Gaza. This is a resident of Gaza City describing Israel's airstrike Tuesday.
4: There was a sudden airstrike by Israeli warplanes. It was a surprise. They hit a rooftop apartment in a building with 3 missiles, and they weren't simple missiles. They were heavy ones. There is no ceasefire. Day and night, there is shelling. The shelling is constant here. They say there is a ceasefire, but there is no ceasefire for us. This is the Eid atmosphere, as you can see. It is Eid now.
0: Israeli strikes in southern Lebanon killed at least 31 people and wounded 40 on Tuesday, according to Lebanon's health ministry. Israel launched more than 120 airstrikes Tuesday alone, one of the heaviest days of bombing in weeks. An Israeli military official confirmed troops had begun operating beyond the so-called Yellow Line, which is a boundary running roughly 10 kilometers inside Lebanon. The escalation comes despite a U.S.-brokered ceasefire in place since mid-April. Since March 2nd, over 1 million Lebanese have been forced to flee their home, and more than 3,100 have been killed in Israeli attacks. This is a resident of Tyre.
5: Kids, women, and elderly people all sitting here. Suddenly, the Israelis send evacuation warnings, and these people get thrown into chaos. They pick themselves up and leave. Half an hour, 45 minutes later, look what happens.
0: The U.S. military carried out another strike Tuesday on a vessel in the eastern Pacific Ocean, killing one person, leaving two survivors. The Trump administration once again claimed the vessel was carrying drugs without providing any evidence. Video shared by the U.S. since September, the Pentagon says it has killed nearly 200 people in strikes on boats in the Caribbean and Pacific. The attacks have been widely condemned as illegal. Hundreds of immigrants detained at the ICE jail known as Delaney Hall in Newark, New Jersey, are continuing their hunger and labor strike to protest inhumane conditions and call for their release. Delaney Hall is operated by the private prison company Geo Group. Outside the 1,000-bed jail, ICE agents clashed with protesters, pepper spraying them. Three people have been arrested during the days-long standoff. Even as Homeland Security denies there's an ongoing hunger strike, so-called border czar Tom Homan vowed to force-feed the immigrants on hunger strike if the situation at Delaney Hall, quote, gets bad enough, unquote. Newark is a sanctuary city. DHS Secretary Mark Wayne Mullen has threatened to halt international flights and stop processing travelers to Newark International Airport and other major U.S. airports in sanctuary cities. We'll have more on this story after headlines. The Trump administration is expediting the use of mass immigration hearings in order to issue more deportation orders. NPR reports immigrants are now being scheduled to appear in front of what's known as master calendar hearings with an unprecedented 100 or more people at a time. For many immigrants, this is the first time they would appear in immigration court to plead their case. Immigrants without legal representation have been disproportionately targeted for these new hearings. Lawyers told NPR the practice is already underway in cities like Chicago and Boston. The Supreme Court has sided with the Trump administration in blocking a free speech lawsuit involving federal immigration judges. The conservative majority justices overturned a lower court ruling that had allowed the challenge to proceed. In 2020, a group of immigration judges filed a lawsuit over a federal government rule that limits their ability to speak out on public policy. The National Association of Immigration Judges said in a statement, quote, justice cannot endure when judges are intimidated into silence, nor can a nation remain free when the rule of law is subordinate to the whims of political ambition, unquote. Mass protests have continued in Bolivia for nearly a month as thousands take to the streets demanding the resignation of President Rodrigo Paz. Lawmakers this week moved to approve the possible deployment of armed forces to suppress the mobilizations. Farmers, teachers and others have joined the protests, calling on Paz's government to roll back austerity measures amid soaring living costs.
6: We want the government to solve this problem, to fix it once and for all, and to do so wholeheartedly. The babies are starving. We can't afford to buy food. We seniors no longer have the money to buy food, and I have my granddaughters who are orphans. I'm asking for a solution.
0: The Trump administration is reportedly preparing to deploy public health officials to Kenya in an effort to quickly staff a potential quarantine center to send U.S. citizens who've been exposed to Ebola. That's according to The Wall Street Journal, which said some members of the U.S. Public Health Service Commission Corps have received deployment notices to Kenya. The World Health Organization says there have been more than 900 suspected Ebola cases in the Democratic Republic of Congo, over 200 suspected deaths in just under 2 weeks since the outbreak was first announced. This comes as healthcare workers gathered in the eastern DRC city of Bunia on Tuesday for the burial of a doctor who died while treating Ebola patients. This is the president of the Ituri Medical Association.
7: We are indeed afraid. We're seriously afraid because all of us are supposed to take care for the sick. Today there are sick people coming in. Tomorrow there'll be more sick people coming. We are afraid. We're really afraid. But we cannot abandon the sick because we're afraid. We've taken an oath. We will treat them. We will treat them. But while respecting the preventative measures.
0: The Trump administration's pushing a new non-disclosure agreement that would apply to all federal workers. The Office of Personnel Management posted a draft to the Federal Register on Tuesday, prohibiting workers from disclosing non-public, confidential, or proprietary information. It would also bar them from sharing sensitive internal materials not currently available to the public. The draft goes beyond standard classified and unclassified categories of information. The new rule targets leaks to news outlets and would broaden non-disclosure agreements already in place at the Pentagon and other federal agencies. Esha Bhandari, director of the American Civil Liberties Union Speech Privacy and Technology Project, said, quote, such broad gag orders would leave the public in the dark about how the government works, preventing the kind of informed debate that's critical to democratic accountability. The government cannot shroud itself in secrecy in a democracy, unquote. A federal court blocked Alabama from using its new congressional map in this year's midterm elections, ruling it intentionally discriminates against black voters. The three-judge panel wrote in their ruling, quote, we cannot see our way clear to requiring Alabamians to cast their votes in the 2026 elections under a districting plan tainted by intentional race-based discrimination, unquote. More than one in four residents of Alabama are black. Alabama's attorney general vowed to appeal the ruling to the Supreme Court, which last month struck down Louisiana's majority black congressional districts. Meanwhile, in South Carolina, the state Senate wrapped up its session Tuesday without voting on a new congressional map that would have dismantled the state's only majority black district. South Carolina's lawmakers quietly defied pressure from President Trump and the GOP to join the ongoing redistricting battle ahead of the midterm elections. And in Texas, the state's attorney general, Ken Paxton, backed by President Trump, defeated four-term incumbent Senator John Cornyn in the Republican Senate primary runoff Tuesday.

0: Faces Democratic nominee, State Representative James Tallarico, in the general election in November. And those are some of the headlines. This is Democracy Now!, democracynow.org, The War and Peace Report. I'm Amy Goodman. We begin today in Newark, New Jersey, where tensions remain high since about 300 prisoners at the ICE jail known as Delaney Hall began a hunger and labor strike Friday to protest inhumane conditions and due process violations. Delaney Hall is operated by the for-profit prison company GEO Group. Federal immigration agents have repeatedly clashed with protesters and community organizers outside the jail. Three people have reportedly been arrested. The Department of Homeland Security denied there's a hunger strike at Delaney Hall. But on Tuesday, the so-called border czar, Tom Holman, threatened to force-feed the hunger strikers while speaking on Fox News.
1: We're not going to change what we do because someone goes on a hunger strike. As a matter of fact, if it gets bad enough and the physicians feel like they're putting themselves in extreme danger, medical danger, then we'll force feed them. We'll get a court order and force feed them. Hunger strikes do not work.
0: Meanwhile, DHS Secretary Mark Wayne Mullen threatened to cut off international flights and customs processing to Newark Airport if Newark continues its sanctuary city policies. He threatened all airports in sanctuary cities. On Monday, New Jersey's Democratic Governor Mikey Sherrill was denied entrance to Delaney Hall. This is Governor Sherrill.
2: I'll continue to work to go in, but at the same time, I think this really brings to light why the state has been fighting Roxbury so hard, because this type of facility shows exactly why we should not have private mass detention facilities.
0: Federal agents pepper sprayed protesters on Monday. Among those hit was New Jersey Democratic Senator Andy Kim, as he tried to de-escalate tensions between protesters and ICE agents. He had just completed a congressional tour of Delaney Hall along with Congressmember Rob Menendez. They described filthy bathrooms, abusive guards, inadequate medical care, said prisoners were being threatened with deportation to Ebola-stricken countries. Tensions escalated Sunday after ICE removed hunger strike participant Martine Soto, prompting protesters outside Delaney Hall to block a van being used to transport him away. Masked ICE agents responded by firing tear gas and pushing people to the ground. Soto was ultimately transferred to an ICE jail in Elizabeth, New Jersey. On Monday, New Jersey Democratic Congressmember Rob Menendez went to the Elizabeth ICE jail after spending Sunday night outside Delaney Hall. He shared this video on social media on Monday.
3: I went in and said I was there to conduct an unannounced oversight visit, as I have the legal right to do. And over the next 18 hours, was kept waiting, misled by ICE multiple times. But what I ultimately told Gabriella Martine's wife was that I would find him and I would see him. And that's just what we got done doing here at the Elizabeth Detention Center, where he's been transferred to.
0: On Tuesday, Democracy Now!'s Juan Gonzalez and I interviewed Gabriella Soto, the hunger striker Martin Soto's wife, and Lee Adorno, an organizer with Movimiento Cosecha, the immigrant rights group leading the protests outside Delaney Hall. I began by asking Gabriella to describe when her husband Martin was first arrested by ICE and to walk us through what happened over Memorial Day weekend.
4: He was detained in Kearney, New Jersey, in the 1st of February. He was out getting diapers for our son. He left around 5:30, 6 o'clock, and around 7, I, didn't hear from him, so I started calling his phone, but it was off. Then around 10:15, 10:30 at night is when he called me from a prison jail number. I got a call from a prison jail number. And at that moment, my heart just stopped, because I already knew what that was. When I started this protest for Friday, I wanted press to come so that they can see what they're doing to destroying families and separating them.

0: it was unfair that they targeted my husband, because on that same Friday, after the protest, like 2 hours after, they got him downstairs to the management office. And the first question that he was asked, if we release you now, will you tell your wife to stop this protest? The second question was, did you know your wife was organizing the protest outside? And the third question was, are you the one organizing the strike inside? He said no comment to all of those three questions, that he wants to go to his cell. They took that literally, and they locked him in his cell. I didn't hear from him for hours. On Saturday, when I did visit him, his name was already highlighted on the paper. All the detainees that came down for visiting hours, they came down. My husband was the only one that didn't come down. I went to the guard and I told him, why did my husband not come down? His name was highlighted on the paper. I saw the paper. And the guard told me, oh, I wanted to talk to you before I brought him down. He took like 10 minutes asking me questions about why I'm spreading lies, why I am talking to the press, why I'm trying to bring light into what they're doing is unjust. He said, why are you telling people that we're feeding them worms? Why are you telling people that we don't give them medical care? I said, because it's true. And he said, it's not true. You're just spreading lies. I stood back a little bit. And I said, do you want me to get testimony from every detainee here? Do you want me to do that? He said, no, just stop spreading lies. And I said, bring me my husband. After I left, I stayed out the night. It was Sunday now. I got a call from him at 3:00. Saying if I'm going to go in to see him. I said yes. We were on the phone talking about that he was waking up, what he's doing the day and everything. And then on a recorded monitor line, I heard agents tell my husband, release, Martin Soto, release, release. Outside, outside, America, America, release. Release, like you're getting released, like you're going out, like you're not getting deported, like you're getting out. I have witnesses from the detainees inside of Unit 2 that they saw my husband sign the order of release. I was in the ramp, on the visitation chapel ramp. I was looking at the door when they get released or when they get transferred. I saw him handcuffed. And two agents, he was refusing to get in the van. Two agents grabbed him by his ankles and his arms or his wrists and threw him in the van. I saw him personally thrown into the van. At that moment, I called inside. I said, Sally, Steph, like it's Martin, like that's him. I rushed out. I opened. I ran out. And the guards, the security people in the little house, in the little penthouse, they were laughing while I was running out. Everybody was blocking the van because they knew it was Martin. They knew it was my husband. He was banging on the windows saying, Gabby, where's my wife, Gabby? Help, help. Right now, my husband is in Elizabeth Detention Center, but if you look up his name, he's not in an ICE location. He's not in the ICE locator. Like, he's disappeared from the locator. And that is what ICE is doing. They're separating people. They're disappearing them. Innocent people.
1: Did you get to see your husband in Elizabeth where he's being detained now?
0: Yes.
1: And what did he say?
0: When I saw him, he had his wrist bruised, his arm bruised. It was red, purple, black. He told me how they threw him in the van, how they threw him in the floor. When they returned him back to Delaney, how they threw him in the last car when they were trying to escort him out. Sorry. On Monday, after midnight, when ICE agents showed up to Delaney, around 2 a.m., the first three cars that were there were a diversion because they knew protesters were there. As soon as they were closing the barricade to not let any more cars through, one of the last cars, like the gray-looking, the gray car speeding off, that was my husband in it. He told me that he saw every single moment. He saw ICE agents pepper spraying people. He saw people blocking the cars. He saw people trying to fight for him. People were trying to fight to not let that van, to not let those cars leave. He saw all of that. But he was restrained to the car.
1: And a GoFundMe page has been set up for you, Gabriela?
0: Yes. Because my husband, he's facing criminal charges from ICE because they are claiming that my husband assaulted them. So I'm trying to find out on what more charges that they can charge him with. I'm trying to see if I can get associated with lawyers, whether it's pro bono or whether it's, you know, paid lawyers, anything, because I know that criminal charges, they're very, really bad. And because I did the I-130 petition for him to give him citizenship because he's my husband and I'm legally married to him.
1: And you're a U.S. citizen.
0: And I'm a U.S. citizen. So these criminal charges can actually hold back on his process. So I'm trying to find a lawyer willing to take on his case so that they can prove that he didn't assault ICE. He's one person with five ICE agents, five, six, seven ICE agents. So how can one person arrested, like handcuffed, assault so many people, so many ICE agents who are armed? They're armed. They have guns. They can use their hands. They're a lot bigger than him. My husband in 4 months lost 30 pounds. He is really skinny right now. How can one person who is completely skinny and selfless and helpless assault so many people?
1: So they've charged him when they were transferring him to the Elizabeth jail.
0: Yes.
1: You have two children together with Martine, and you're pregnant with your third. What are you telling? How old are your little ones?
2: One and four.
1: What does your four-year-old understand?
0: She thinks Dad's at work. When we were at the protest, she was holding up the sign for her dad. She didn't know what was happening, but she said, I think to like a reporter, "Papa, I want my papa." Like, "Yo quiero mi papa." Like, "I want my dad. I want to see my dad." Mm. She cries every time we leave the visitation, which is why I stopped trying to take her, because she gets anxious, she gets heartbroken. We're trying to tell her, "Dad's at work, he's coming, he's working because he has to buy you a big toy, or because she really wants a puppy." So we try to also tell her, "But dad is working to get you the puppy." And then she was like, "Puppy, no. Dad, yes."
3: I'd like to bring in Lee Adorno from Movimiento Cosecha. Lee, welcome to Democracy Now! Can you talk about this detention facility? It's been in operation, the largest one in the New York metro area. It's been open over a year. How many incidents have occurred in that facility that you're aware of?
4: Yes, so the facility has been reopened for about a year now. You know, there was a lot of resistance in the community. We all said that it was going to be a bad idea for them to reopen it. There was already abuse reported prior to that. This year, unfortunately, we saw the first death at Delaney Hall during intake. The person who was being put into the detention facility wasn't even there for a day. And when we asked for explanations, the only thing that Gio really said was that he had fallen from the staircase or in the stairs. But nobody dies from falling down, right? We have been demanding more transparency. this, what has is started to happen here at the Laney Hall in the past recent days that has gotten a lot of attention, is actually the culmination of different letters that we have gotten from people who are detained describing the conditions.
1: If you can talk, Gabriela, about the demands of the people. Now, it's two things, right? They're on hunger strike and on a work strike. This is a for-profit company, Geo Group, that runs this facility. It's very interesting that the governor, Governor Sherrill, said that a private company should not be running a mass detention facility.
0: The conditions in there are horrible. They get paid $1.50 a day for a whole day of work. That is why mainly the hospitality tent outside of Delaney Hall. We help families with getting to their commissary because it's never enough. And there's families that sometimes just can't pay all the time for these things for them. It's basic things, toothbrushes, food, essential things. Their demands are not to get better conditions. Their demands are to get freed and be heard. There are innocent people in there.
1: And Gabriela, how are you communicating with people inside, Delaney, and how aware are they of the protests outside?
0: So we get phone calls every day. Martin, my husband, gave my number to his inmates, to his detainees, to contact me if anything. I get phone calls. They are very much aware of what is happening outside. We made it very strong for them to know that they are not alone inside, that we're not letting anything happen to them. My husband personally told me to tell Unit 2 to pass along the message to every single person to continue with the hunger strike, to continue with the labor strike, and for me to not give up.
1: How much danger do you face?
0: I don't know personally, but I feel like I'm in a lot of danger because my name is out there everywhere. Personally, I am happy that I started this to protect these people, but at the same time, I also feel scared because if they were capable of doing damage to a congresswoman,
1: LaMonica McIver,
0: facing criminal charges, a congresswoman, if they were capable enough to do harm to her, me being just a nobody, what can they do to me? Or my husband? Like, I'm scared for both of us. I'm scared for my kids.
1: We heard Governor Sherrill mention Roxbury. Can you explain what Roxbury is? Not Roxbury, Massachusetts, but Roxbury, New Jersey. This was a warehouse that was purchased by ICE for, what, $130 million to warehouse people?
4: Yes, it was at sale for $60, but then ICE paid $120-something million, like double the price of what it was worth. So we already starting to see the red flags
1: pop up. This was under Kristi Noem, who was fired by Trump?
4: I believe so, yes. But we're starting to see that flag of, like, why are they throwing money at these places, these warehouses, to convert them into detention centers when we are clearly seeing that it's a bad idea from Delaney Hall, right? What is very concerning about Roxbury is that it's even bigger than Delaney Hall. The last detention center that...
1: Delaney could house something like 1,000 people.
4: Yes,
1: right?
4: The new one would be able to house 1,500, like at minimum, like very easily.
1: That was community organizer Lee Adorno with Movimiento Cosecha, a harvest movement, and also Gabriela Soto. Gabriela has been organizing outside the Delaney Hall Immigration Jail in Newark, New Jersey, while her husband, Martin Soto, was inside. He participated in the ongoing hunger and labor strike, but was moved to the Elizabeth Jail over the weekend. Gabriela is a U.S. citizen. She and Martin have two kids. She's also 4 months pregnant. Special thanks to Amber Gagarian and Julie Cohen. Coming up, two police officers who were attacked on January 6, 2021, are suing President Trump. We'll speak with their attorney. Stay with us.

0: Nunca Más, Never Again by La Santa Cecilia in our Democracy Now! Studio. This is Democracy Now!, democracynow.org. I'm Amy Goodman. Two officers who defended the Capitol January 6, 2021, have filed a lawsuit in federal court to block the creation of the nearly $1.8 billion so-called anti-weaponization fund. Some are calling it a thug fund. The fund was announced by the Department of Justice earlier this month as part of a settlement with President Trump and his family. The president sued his own administration's IRS for $10 billion over the leaking of his tax returns by an employee of a federal contractor. The $1.776 billion fund is intended to make payments to Trump supporters who say they were wrongly investigated or prosecuted by previous administrations. Critics, which include some Republicans in Congress, have accused Trump of creating a slush fund for his allies, including insurrectionists who joined the January 6 riot at the U.S. Capitol. Capitol Police Officer Harry Dunn and Metropolitan Police Officer Daniel Hodges are bringing the lawsuit because the fund could be used to compensate the Capitol rioters who attacked them and put their lives at risk. Both officers say they've faced continuous credible threats ever since. On January 6, 2021, Metropolitan Police Officer Daniel Hodges was nearly crushed to death. In this tape, you hear Officer Hodges as he's pinned against a door by the mob. The so-called anti-weaponization fund would be overseen by five commissioners. First, it was said four of whom would be appointed by the attorney general, though the attorney general, Todd Blanche, said he'd appoint all five to serve at the pleasure of the president. For more, we're joined by Brendan Ballew, CEO of the Public Integrity Project, representing officers Harry Dunn and Daniel Hodges, the police officers suing the Trump administration over the $1.8 billion fund to compensate Trump's allies. Brendan Ballew is a former federal prosecutor who himself spent 2 years prosecuting January 6 Capitol rioters. His new book is titled When Companies Run the Courts, How Forced Arbitration Became America's Secret Justice System. Welcome to Democracy Now, Brendan. Start off, I mean, that chilling moment where Hodges is being crushed in a door as he shouts, screams, moans. Talk about what this suit is.
1: Yeah, so let's talk about officers Dunn and Hodges specifically. You know, you talk about that specific moment where Officer Hodges was being crushed in the door in the tunnel connecting the Capitol to the inaugural stage. He could have died there. Later, he almost had his eyes gouged out by another rioter. Officer Dunn was at one point surrounded by rioters who were hurling racial epithets at them. Both of them could have died that day. And the scary thing is that the threat to these officers doesn't end on January 6, 2021. By the mere fact that they're continuing to speak out about January 6 to make sure that the history of that day is not forgotten or erased, they continue to receive threats, credible threats of violence, credible death threats. And the real concern that we have with this slush fund that Donald Trump is creating is that this is going to be a way to funnel $1.8 billion to supporters of the president who have previously enacted violence in his name and who may be the very ones threatening our clients. So in a very real way, this slush fund is about more than just corruption. This is about the personal safety of these officers who defended the Capitol on January 6.
0: So I want to turn now to July 2021, months after the attack. The House of Representatives Select Committee investigating the January 6 insurrection at the Capitol held its first hearing, listening to testimony of four officers attacked by Trump supporters while defending the Capitol. This is one of the men that you're representing, Brendan, U.S. Capitol Police Officer Harry Dunn, describing that racist abuse he and other black officers encountered January 6th.
2: More and more insurrectionists were pouring into the area by the speaker's lobby near the rotunda, and some wearing MAGA hats and shirts that said Trump 2020. I told them to just leave the Capitol, and in response, they yelled, "No, man, this is our house. President Trump invited us here. We're here to stop the steal. Joe Biden is not the president. Nobody voted for Joe Biden. I'm a law enforcement officer, and I do my best to keep politics out of my job. But in this circumstance, I responded, well, I voted for Joe Biden. Does my vote not count? Am I nobody?" That prompted a torrent of racial epithets. One woman in a pink MAGA shirt yelled, "You hear that, guys? This voted for Joe Biden." Then the crowd, perhaps around 20 people, joined in screaming, "Boo! No one had ever called me a while wearing the uniform of a Capitol Police officer. In the days following the attempted insurrection, other Black officers shared with me their own stories of racial abuse on January 6th. One officer told me he had never, and in his entire 40 years of life, been called a to his face, and that streak ended on January 6th. Yet another Black officer later told me he had been confronted by insurrectionists in the Capitol who told him, "Put your gun down and we'll show you what kind of you really are."
0: That was Officer Harry Dunn testifying before the House of Representatives Select Committee investigating the January 6th insurrection at the Capitol. And this is Officer Hodges.
3: On my left was a man with a clear riot shield stolen during the assault. He slammed it against me and, with all the weight of the bodies pushing behind him, trapped me. My arms were pinned and effectively useless, trapped against either the shield on my left or the doorframe on my right. With my posture granting me no functional strength or freedom of movement, I was effectively defenseless and gradually sustaining injury from the increasing pressure of the mob. Directly in front of me, a man seized the opportunity of my vulnerability. He grabbed the front of my gas mask and used it to beat my head against the door. He switched to pulling it off my head, the straps stretching against my skull and straining my neck. He never uttered any words I recognized, but opted instead for guttural screams. I remember him foaming at the mouth. He also put his cell phone in his mouth so that he had both hands free to assault me. Eventually, he succeeded in stripping away my gas mask, and a new rush of exposure to CS and OC spray hit me. The mob of terrorists were coordinating their efforts now, shouting, "Heave! Ho!" as they synchronized, pushing their weight forward, crushing me further against the middle doorframe. The man in front of me grabbed my baton that I still held in my hands, and in my current state, I was unable to retain my weapon. He bashed me in the head and face with it, rupturing my lip and adding additional injury to my skull.
0: So that was Metropolitan Police Officer Daniel Hodges. So we just heard from Hodges and Dunn, Brendan Ballew, the two men that you represent. If you can talk about Todd Blanche, President Trump's former personal attorney, now the attorney general, when he himself was questioned by Senator Van Hollen and others, refused to say that they would even rule out those insurrectionists who attacked police. Talk about why you believe this fund is illegal. President Trump calls it an anti-weaponization fund. Others call it a thug fund.
1: Yeah, absolutely. So let's start with what purportedly created this fund in the first place, which is the lawsuit that you mentioned by Donald Trump against his own IRS. Now, to have an actual lawsuit in federal court, you need what lawyers call a case or controversy. The two sides actually need to be opposed to each other. And that just wasn't the case here. Donald Trump was on one side, and his own IRS, which he controls, was on the other. And that led to a sham settlement over this potential $10 billion lawsuit. So this isn't really even the kind of case that the Department of Justice could settle. But even if it could, the settlement that it purported to reach, this creation of this weaponization, this slush, this thug fund, whatever you want to call it, is not authorized by statute. And what I mean by that is, It is functionally the creation of a new department or agency. And, you know, you can't use the fiction of a settlement to create a new government agency. You know, Republicans would be pretty mad, for instance, if Barack Obama used the fiction of a lawsuit to create the Consumer Financial Protection Bureau, for instance. It's the same thing here. This is the creation of a new agency that the president functionally controls, that he will get to decide how the money is spent and who the money goes to. Now,
0: and it could go to himself. Is that right? I mean, this is a settlement with him.
1: Oh, absolutely. You know, and they've made clear as part of this broader settlement, you know, he is going to be completely immune from any further IRS investigations. And so it only makes sense that they would potentially try to send money to him or to his family members or to his associates. But for us, I want to make clear for your audience, you know, it's not just, you know, this isn't just a profoundly corrupt slush fund, although it absolutely is that. This is a slush fund that will physically endanger our clients and the people like them, because you are very smart to play those quotes from officers Hodges and Dunn testifying about the dangers that they faced on January 6th. But they are continuing to face very real dangers by speaking out about January 6th. Since then, the risk that we run is that this slush fund is going to be used to pay the Proud Boys, the Oath Keepers, the very people that assaulted these officers and that continue to threaten them, and increase the danger against them, because it is going to give a presidential endorsement to these people, saying that not only if they enact violence against the president's enemies will they be put beyond the reach of the law, but they will actually be financially rewarded for doing so.
0: Brendan Belew, before we end, I was wondering if you can talk about the major thesis of your new book, When Companies Run the Courts, How Forced Arbitration Became America's Secret Justice System.
1: You're kind to ask. So America has a secret justice system that surrounds us, and yet we know almost nothing about it. It is an alternative to the public court system called forced arbitration. It's a system where instead of having a judge, you have a private arbitrator that is typically or often paid for by the very company that you are trying to sue. Proceedings happen in secret and can almost never be appealed. And so, unsurprisingly, these courts almost always rule for the companies rather than for the consumers or the employees. Now, this all matters because we are increasingly being pushed into this private justice system. And if it feels like companies are increasingly beyond the reach of the law, if you're getting scammed by companies, overcharged by companies, getting worse customer service, getting discriminated against, hurt or even killed by companies, if that seems to be happening more than it used to, forced arbitration, pushing cases outside of our court system and into the secret justice system that companies largely control, can explain why companies are getting worse in so many ways.
0: Brendan Belew, we want to thank you for being with us, CEO of the Public Integrity Project, representing officers Harry Dunn and Daniel Hodges, the police officers suing the Trump administration. Brendan's new book, When Companies Run the Courts, How Forced Arbitration Became America's Secret Justice System. Coming up, The Blind Spot, How Oligarchs Dominate Our Democracies. We'll speak with Northwestern University political scientist Jeffrey Winters. Stay with us.

0: spits, makes its presence felt. Wanna be broke?
1: The Money Song by Dick Walters. This is Democracy Now!, democracynow.org. I'm Amy Goodman. We end today's show with a new book that looks at how the in-your-face power of the ultra-rich in the Trump administration isn't just a flaw of our current political moment, but a foundational feature of our democratic system. As the world moves towards an ever deeper state of wealth inequality, the power of oligarchs is greater than ever. Northwestern University political scientist Jeffrey Winters argues democracy's failure to address wealth inequality is by design. His new book is called The Blind Spot: How Oligarchs Dominate Our Democracies. And he's just published an article in Mother Jones headlined, "Tax Me If You Can, Oligarchs Are Robbing America Blind and the IRS Is Powerful to Stop Them, Is Powerless to Stop Them," in which Winters writes, quote, "How did America's oligarchs grow so willing to openly rub their wealth power in our faces? Well, a big part of it has to do with their success in neutering perhaps the greatest threat to their dominance, the ability tax them and to hold those who cheat accountable." For more, we go to Chicago, where we're joined by Northwestern University professor Jeffrey Winters. Thanks so much for being with us. Lay out the thesis of both this piece in Mother Jones and your book, The Blind Spot.
2: Well, it starts with something of a puzzle, which is the United States clearly is a country that has become more democratic over its history, far more inclusive, and yet the country has also become more unequal. And that sort of doesn't make sense. In fact, not only have we become more unequal, but liberal democracies around the world are now among the most unequal societies ever to have existed in human history. And this is a head-scratcher for us because if just the oligarchs or just the most powerful people in a dictatorship are completely in charge, we would expect that wealth would become more and more concentrated and the people down below would get very, very little. But in a democracy where there's power sharing, we would expect that that inequality would be kept in check. In fact, the opposite is happening. And so that's sort of the starting point of the book. To try to disentangle, to try to look at the historical story of how it is that oligarchy, which is about wealth power, is combined and fused with democracy, which we should think of as participation power. Both of them are operating in our system simultaneously.
1: Talk about what it means. I mean, when we see at President Trump's inauguration, the tech bros behind him, the billionaire supporters, not always supporters, but because he was becoming president, that brotherhood. Explain what it means when there is little regulation and how the IRS fits into all of this.
2: Sorry, the sound has gone out. But the question, the most of it that I heard is about the tech bros. And I think what we need to understand about the household names now that all of us are aware of, these very, very powerful and wealthy people, is that they are the most visible part of the oligarchs in our system today. But we also need to understand that they are just part of a much broader and deeper structural phenomenon. So we, on the one hand, these individuals are, because of their visibility, it's actually making the American population very aware of oligarchic power. We have to understand that 20 years ago, these were not the names that everyone knew, and 20 years from now, the names are going to be different. So we personalize it, but we also need to understand it in a much deeper structural and historical way.
1: You talk about how right now There is a wider gap between the rich and poor than was even during European feudalism or in Imperial Rome's slave society. Talk about the significance of this, Professor Winters.
2: Well, all of us are pretty aware that if we think back to Imperial Rome, we don't view it as an equal society. It certainly wasn't democratic. And if you take the gap between the wealthiest Roman senators and the average person in Imperial Rome who was either a slave or a small farmer, the ratio of their wealth was about 16,000 to 1. If we fast forward, if we fast forward to today in the United States and we take the average person in the Forbes 400 compared to the median person in the United States, that has exploded to 140,000 to 1. And so we are just dramatically more unequal. Our wealth is far more concentrated in fewer hands than ever before. And that, if it were under authoritarianism, might not be an issue. But what we are seeing is that it's actually in a democracy that this is happening. And I don't argue in the book against the idea that the United States is a democracy. I argue that it is very much a democracy. We have the right to vote. We have freedoms to speak. It is consent of the governed in so many ways. All of those things were very important to the framers to put in place. But the framers also, because there was an oligarchic democratic crisis at the time of the Constitutional Convention, they wanted to make sure that there were safeguards built into the system that would defend those with very concentrated wealth, the oligarchs of the day. And so that's how we get a system which is both democratic and oligarchic at the same time. Something which, by the way, never existed before in human history. We've always had a wealth pyramid, but it was always in the past sustained by force, fear, awe, intimidation of all kinds. What we have today is what I call participatory inequality. We have incredible inequality, but we participate in it.
1: How does AI exacerbate the wealth gap and the power gap, Professor Winters?
2: Well, AI is something that is evolving so rapidly, and so few of us really understand where it's going and how it's going to play out. But one thing is clear. This apparently transformational technology is in the hands and being controlled by very, very few people. And they are determined that it is going to be a profit-oriented endeavor. The competition is high. We are seeing concentration of capital in AI on an extraordinary level. And it is also, by many people's estimation, possibly going to unemploy people on an incredibly large scale. So if you put the concentration of wealth in the hands of a few corporations and the people who control them on the one hand, and what may be employment devastation going on in society on the other, if it plays out that way, it's a formula for extreme inequality, and I would say potentially destabilizing to society.
1: We just have a minute to go. You say we are 50 years into a period of exploding inequality in the United States and globally, clearly tearing the fabric of society. Where do you find hope? What can remedy this?
2: I think the hope is that there are policies that can be put in place already. I'll just mention quickly something called the Corporate Transparency Act, which most people don't know about. It was passed in 2021 as part of the Defense Authorization Bill. And what it basically said was that all corporations, we would know the beneficial ownership of corporations. There would be a registry because you can set up a corporation in Delaware, Wyoming, and elsewhere, which is completely secret. And those kinds of entities are very important for oligarchs to evade taxes, to move their money around the world in very secret ways. That got passed. It turns out in March 2025, the Treasury Department essentially gutted it by making 99.9% of all corporations exempt from it. Those battles are incredibly important. They're doable. People have to be aware and pay attention to these fundamental kinds of struggles. That's just the beginning. There are many, many more things, and I try to lay them out in the book.
1: And the book is called
2: of ideas about what to do about oligarchy.
1: The book is called The Blind Spot, How Oligarchs Dominate Our Democracies. Jeff Winters is professor of political science at Northwestern University. That does it for our show. I'll be at the IFC tonight at 6 o'clock. For the showing of Steal a Story, Please about Democracy Now! With director Tia Lesson and Chani Nicholas. Tomorrow in Great Barrington, Friday in Tucson, Saturday in Phoenix, and then next weekend in Tampa as well as in Miami, and then on to Vermont. You can check our website at democracynow.org. I'm Amy Goodman. Thank you so much for joining us.

called a man of enormous success and accomplishment for whom no amount of money, no amount of power, no amount of, success is ever enough.

You're listening to WKDU of Philadelphia, 91.7 FM, and I am Kaylee. Welcome to Seasides. Sorry for the little later start today. I woke up late, and then two, my laptop was giving me issues, but it's okay. We're here now. And we will get straight into the music. So this first song I'm starting us off with is by Pond, and it is called Through the Heather. I hope you enjoy it.

All right, that song that you just heard, not the one that I heard off the other one, that you just heard was called Don't Say by C-Dubs. This kid is like 12 years old, maybe, and he's already at that level making songs. Really cool. I just think he's super, super talented, and I can't wait to see kind of where his music career goes from here, because this is just such a good song to come out with, like, as your first song. Amazing. Anyway, and the other songs we heard, we started off with a song by Pond called Through the Heather, and then we heard a song by Spilltab off of her most recent album, Angie, Angie, Angie. That's three Angies. And that song was called Roamer. And then we heard a song by West Side Cowboy, a new single by them called Kick Stones, parentheses, The Boys. Anyway, so I have a PSA from Contessori Mental Health.

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Okay, we're going to get, oh my gosh, I'm so sorry. We're going to get back into the music. Sorry, I'm still waking up here. I woke up 10 minutes before I had to leave, so yikes. Anyway, this next song that you kind of heard a little bit, whoops, it's called Sunburn in London by the Rolling Blackouts Coastal Fever. It's a really fun song. Also, thank you to my friend Ryan for sending this song to me. So, here's Sunburned in London.

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And that song you just heard was by Edge Hill off of their album, Ode to the Grey House. And the song was called Drone Song. And the other songs we heard, just heard too. We start off with Sunburn in London by Rolling Blackouts Coastal Fever. Love a good Australian surf rock band. That should be like the fourth genre on here, honestly. Anyway, and then we also heard a song by Johnny featuring Beck called Take It Back off of his album It's Never Fair, Always True. Big fan of Johnny. Very good. Speaking of good music. Sorry, I'm trying to make a transition that's honestly not that good of a transition. But anyway, if you like these early morning shows, definitely tune in tomorrow for Maddie FM from 9 to 11 a.m. So Thursdays, 9 to 11 a.m., you can hear Maddie FM playing everything emo and everything else. 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Listening to everything emo and everything else. Pretty cool. Alright, also, it is weather time. My favorite time of all. So, I don't know if you stepped foot outside today, but it's extremely humid right now. That is because there is expected rain at 11 a.m. this morning. So, it's going to be a slightly rainy day today, but the rain should really only last from 11 to 2 p.m.-ish, around that time. It's just going to be a humid day. But the high is 81, the low is 66, and it is currently 72 degrees out, but with all the humidity and everything else, it's 76 degrees, but it is cloudy. That's pretty much it. That's all. I don't know what else. Yeah. It's 89% humidity outside right now. So that's crazy humid. I know. I was really feeling it on my walk over here today. But yeah. Anyway. That's the weather for today. Okay, we're gonna get back into music. I'm gonna stop talking. Next song is a new release by Levitation Room. They just released an EP called Equinox, and the song is called Light Me Up. So I hope you enjoy it.

Take me to a quiet place where birds chirp in stereo, and I can hear the clarity of my thoughts like a stream of water, absolved from the pressures of my ambitious feet that have worked so hard to march to the beat of an oddly

All right, that song you just heard was called The Golden Egg of Empathy by the Claypool Lennon Delirium off of their new album, The Great Paradox and The Golden Egg of Empathy. What a name. That's all I have to say about it. But really cool album. A lot of the songs are a lot longer, so I can't really play a lot of them. But it's really cool. I'm obsessed with this album that just came out. Anyway, the other songs we heard a new release by Levitation Room off of their newly released EP Equinox, and that song was called Light Me Up. And then we heard a song by Balu Borgata called Moon Man off of their album I Should Be Home. Okay, got like 15 minutes left, so got a handful of songs left for us. Thank you all for tuning in today. I have two more shows left, and then it'll be the end. I will be graduated. I might come back in fall quarter, but definitely taking off at least for the summer. So just wanted to thank you all for listening for the past like year, 2 years that I've been on here on WKDU. But yeah. Anyway, it's not my last show yet, so we're going to get back in the music. And the song is called Summer 2000 Baby by TV Girl and George Clanton. Enjoy.

Hello, hello. I'm Julia. You're listening to Junk Drawer on WKDU Philadelphia at 91.7 FM. Today, same as last week, so much has been going on. I pretty much just threw together anything, but we're going to have fun. We've got some indie pop. We've got some throwbacks. We've got some R&B. It's going to be a fun time. But first, we're going to play some new music. I'm going to tell you about the weather right now. It's 72 degrees outside with a low of 67 and a high of 82. It's not raining, but it's pretty cloudy and it might rain. It might not. There's an 80% chance of rain, so be on the lookout for that. But for now, right now, it's 72 and cloudy. All right. Kicking off this first hour, like always, with some WKDU new music from the new music shelves. This first song is going to be Wash by Sadie.

Okay, that's going to do it for your new music for this first hour. You just heard that last song was Avalanche by Grace Ives. Before that was Jacob by Caroline Carter. And the first song was Wash by Sadie. Before we get into some more music, I want to tell you about the library music at the Music Department at the Free Library of Philadelphia. 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Check that out. But first, check this out. This next song is going to be Addicted by Amy Winehouse. Every spring, I feel like I have to listen to Amy Winehouse. So we've got her, and we've got some kind of, I don't want to say oldies because it was like 20 years ago, but like slight oldies. So that's what we're getting into for this first hour. This is Addicted by Amy Winehouse.

What were you listening to just now? I just heard Earth Star by Hannah Cohen. Before that was When Fortune Smiles by Kitty Craft and BBVU Gimme Gimme by 800 Cherries. Before that, you heard When You're Around by Water From Your Eyes. And the first song, past 30 minutes, was Addicted by Amy Winehouse. We are just going to keep it moving with In the Stars by Melody's Echo Chamber. 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

I'm saying though, like, all I write is love songs. When I try, I come to the studio, you know what I do. What you think I do it for? Huh? Yeah, But you ain't listening. Never.

I'm back to let you know what you just heard for the past half hour. From the top, it was In the Stars by Melody's Echo Chamber, followed by Spirals by River Tiber, and Come to Atlanta by Faye Webster. After that was Wannabe by The Internet, Low on the Highway by Jordana and TV Girl, Songs for Women by Frank Ocean. That's another song I play like every spring. And every spring, the fake podcast episode that's downloaded to Spotify, they like switch and it's some random dude singing. So if he could release the actual version of that album on Spotify, I would be very grateful. But regardless, you heard Song for Women by Frank Ocean. After that was You Love by J Dilla, Bins by Solange, 21 by Live, and that last song was Fantasy by Salami Rose Joe Louise. I'm going to tell you about another show, a WKDU classic. They've been around forever. Eavesdrop Radio, hosted by Lil Dave and Junior, with Lil Dave and Junior, Future Soul, Jazz, and Hip Hop, Friday evenings from 6 to 9 p.m. Check them out. Very good show. 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We're getting into this new hour with some more new music from the WKDU New Music Shows. 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

0: cusp season. Can I spread my gray wings flat against the ceiling? Yelling to your ear, the sky that real infinity. Yelling to your ear, the sky that real infinity. Yelling to your ear, the sky that real infinity.
1: Right, that was the rest of your new music for this week. You heard Never the Same by Love Tempo, followed by I Know You Well by Blood Wizard. And that last song was Self Tape by Quiet Light. I'm going to tell you about Planned Parenthood. Planned Parenthood is a respected leader in reproductive and sexual health education in the U.S. They deliver medically accurate sex education that empowers people to make informed choices and lead healthy, happy lives. Planned Parenthood is proud to provide young people with honest, factual health and relationship information in classrooms, community centers, and online to help protect their health and reduce our nation's alarmingly high rates of unintended teen pregnancies and STDs. If you have questions about sexual health, contact Planned Parenthood locally at www.ppsp.org, that's www.ppsp.org, or make an appointment at any one of the 8 regional locations in the Philadelphia area. All right. Getting into the rest of this hour with Stop Me If I've Told You This Story by Maddie J.

I'm back. I'm going to tell you what you've been listening to. You just heard Puppy by April. Before that was Sheriff by New Translations and My Love by Hannah Jadagu. And the first song you heard at the top of this half hour was Stop Me If I've Told You This Story by Maddie J. We are just going to keep pushing with Wet Sand by Aisel Hazel.

got one more song to close out my show, but let me tell you what you just listened to. You heard Wet Sand by Asshole Hazel, followed by Cards on the Table by J-Sum and Mini Trees. After that was So Hot You're Hurting My Feelings by Caroline Polachek and Shadow of a Bird by Gianna. After that was Blade Bird by Oaklu, Secret Plan by Drugstore Romeos, and that last song was Tell Me Why by Velvet Trip. I'm closing out the hour with Trip to Japan by The Shacks, but I'm going to tell you about another show. If you're looking for some more fun music, you can tune into DJ Dominic's Partly Cloudy on Saturdays from 2 to 4 p.m. New music only, big on weird punk, indie rock, hardcore, and the like, but anything new is up for grabs. 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Oh my God. Same time next week, you're listening to WKD Philadelphia 91.7 FM. This is Trip to Japan by The Shacks.

I'm gonna go to the hospital.

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This next song's dedicated to a friend of ours, Mark Almond, who was a certain age last week. It's his birthday.

I love him, I hate him, I love him, I love him, I love him, I love him, I love him, I love him, I love him, I love him, I love him, I love him, I love him, I love him, I love him, I love him, I love him, I love him, I love him, I love him, I love him, I love him, I love him, I love him, I love him, I love him, I love him, I love him, I love him, I love him, I love him, I love him, I love him, I love him, I love him, I love him, I love him, I love him, I love him, I love him, I love him, I love him, I love him, I love him, I love him, I love him, I love him, I love him, I love him, I love him, I love him, I love him, I love him, I love him, I love him, I love him, I love him, I love him, I love him, I love him, I love him, I love him, I love him, I love him, I love him, I love him, I love him, I love him, I love him, I love him, I love him, I love him, I love him, I love him, I love him, I love him, I love him, I love him, I love him, I love him, I love him, I love him, I love him, I love him, I love him, I love him, I love him, I love him, I love him, I love him, I love him, I love him, I love him, I love him, I

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I've had a day, guys. We're already off to a start. Oh my gosh, let me turn this down some more so you can hear me talk. Yeah, we're already off to a start. I have a lovely show for you today, though. That's all that matters. But I'm gonna get into the housekeeping business of it all really fast so I can start the music. Here at WKDU, we have this lovely thing here called Philly Apps, and you're probably wondering, Billy, what is that? I'm pretending like someone just asked that, and like a magical person. What is Philly Haps? I'm so glad you asked. Philly Haps here at WKDU is this lovely thing where if you are in need of something to do, we've got you covered over here. I'm also multitasking, trying to open my Spotify at the exact same time. So anyways, things to do today. Oh my goodness, now my Spotify is just not opening. I can talk. Oh, and I'm getting a call. I will pick that up in just a moment while I take care of housekeeping business. On Wednesday, Joint Chiefs of Math, Kat Nzinga, I hope that's correct, housing in Gunnett, 7 p.m. at Ortlieb's, 21 and over. Skin Man, the guys, the gauntlet? It looks like a coquette version of the gauntlet. Oh my goodness, my Spotify is just not opening. Skin Man, the Guys, the Gauntlet, and Insecticide, 7 p.m. at Nikki Lopez, which is an all-ages event. Witch Club Satan, 8 p.m. at Underground Arts, which is 21 and over. Daniel Carter, Matt Lavelle, Julius Masri, and Pete Dennis, I think that's supposed to say quartet. Jason Stein, Damon Smith, and Adam Sheed 3. 8 p.m. at the Perch. All ages. And that's stuff you can do tonight if you're interested in being a little bit of a side quester. Thursday. Oh my goodness, my Spotify's just not opening. This is exactly what I wanted to happen. On Thursday is... All right, we're going to reset and we're going to... Oh my gosh, did my Spotify open? I think it just opened. Anyways, we're going to cross our fingers as it tries to take care of itself. The regular Sandcastle, Etudes of Horror and Cuts by Christie. 7 p.m. at Ortlieb's, 21 and over. Victor Verabranco's Bark Culture record release. 7 p.m. at Philadelphia Ethical Society, all ages. Joey Pecoraro? Hopefully I read that right. 8 p.m. at Kung Fu Necktie, 21 and over. 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
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I have a PSA to read to you all very quickly. 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That was 814-205-3293. Finally, I wanted to give a little hoot and holler to Seven and Seven Show, the Whimsy Hour, weekly whimsical wonderings on the radio waves for your enjoyment. I've been able to tune into this, and Seven truly does bring the whimsy. I mean, if you're into IDM, trip hop, or psychedelic R&B / neo soul, those genres are pretty whimsy in my opinion. So if you are looking for quite the whimsy show to listen to, highly recommend you tune in to 7. 7 in the Whimsy Hour is on every Friday from 12 to 1 p.m. I'm going to get us started on some music. This is Silent Night by Las Cruces. Enjoy. Oh. We have the same technical difficulty issue from the last time. Okay, let me start it over. This is Silent Night by Las Cruces.

0: is a way to start off the hour. Oh, wow. Or the second hour. Oh my goodness. Wait, I'm turning this down. Hold on. Whatever that was, I like it. Whatever this is, I like it, though. Anyways, you're listening to WKDU Philadelphia 91.7 FM, Drexel University's free-format, non-commercial radio station. 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
1: Hi, Billy.
0: I'm going to speed run through all of those songs really fast, and then we can talk.
1: Yay.
0: We can talk just a little bit. Starting that off was Las Cruces with Silent Night, Robber with Imprint, Tiger's Jaw with It's Okay, Robot Slide with Microbiome, Buzzy Lee with Waffle Knit. It's an interesting name for a song, if I do say so myself. April plus Vista with Do What You Know, Karmic with Wisdom Pie, and Snow Allegra and Vince Staples with Nothing Burns Like the Cold. That song is so good.
1: So good.
0: Oh my gosh, I'm so grateful you like recommended me that. No, like truly, I feel like my ears have been like blessed
1: I'm
0: at this
1: I put
0: point.
1: You on.
0: No, I'm so grateful. Guys, like this is the benefit of having people come onto my show. Is like I'm like, hey, you know, do you want to send me any, you know, music recommendations? Like anything you would want to hear on the air? And they're like, yeah, I'll send you a whole thing. And Ava so kindly sent me an entire playlist of music.
1: I love music.
0: And guys, you truly, like, become a more, like, worldly person in the sense of music because you have so many people on your show. Like, it's great. It's great.
1: Like, you get to, you know, listen to so many genres.
0: Yes.
1: Songs.
0: I truly, it's like, you know how, like, I don't know if you ever had this memory, but, like, whenever my school had, like, international night, you would, like, get a stamp at each place.
1: Yeah.
0: Like, I feel like doing that every time I, like, venture into listening to, like, a new genre of music. I don't know. I feel, like, special and worldly and, like, I know more now. I like being like that. I like being like that a lot.
1: And you put me on to so many songs, too. Like,
0: yes. Random music, random languages, out the wazoo. All right. Wazoo. I think that's my sign I need to play music and compose myself. Oh, music joke.
1: Ooh.
0: Oh, music joke.
1: Music nerd.
0: Okay. Next song. This is Split by Bummer Camp. Low key, big fan of this name.
1: Oh.
0: Bummer Camp.
1: Bummer Camp.
0: Instead of Summer Camp.
1: Bummer Camp.

0: We're coming back early, because why not?
1: Yay!
0: Free will. This is me exhibiting free will. Anyways, you're listening to WKDU Philadelphia 91.7 FM, Drexel University's free format, non-commercial radio station. It is almost 12:30. Oh my gosh, 1:30.
1: Yeah,
0: I can't read. We've got half an hour left. What is life? Okay, speed run. Starting off, the second hour was Bummer Camp with Split, Nothing with Toothless Cole, Janine Berdine with What If I Miss You for the Rest of My Life. Banger.
1: I was about to cry.
0: Might I add. Florence Road with Hanging Out to Dry, Marika Che with Little Cures Come Right on Time. Yes. Spaceport with Make Things Right. And then ending that off was Melt with Shy. Wait, what's your connection to that?
1: My band, School of Rock Chicago, shout out, used to do that song on our show team. So I just like heard it a lot, and low-key, I've been listening to it more
2: and
1: more.
2: Thank you for calling WKD.
0: Oh my goodness, hold on, sorry.
1: Oh.
0: It was a pre-recorded, okay, so we have like a radio robot, so when nobody's on, we have that going, but I had that as like in the background. Anyways.
1: And that song has randomly like come back to me. I just keep listening to it, and it's really good.
0: I love that for you.
1: Thank you.
0: I love that for you so much. That was a banger, though. I really like that. I'm probably adding that to my playlist as well.
1: Let's go.
0: Success. Somebody called during the first part of when I came back. So I'm going to plug the phone number in case you want to call back, because I would love to hear from you.
1: Ooh.
0: 215-895-5917. That was 215-895-5917. Oh, since it is 12:30, it is time to do some housekeeping items here. Firstly, I want to shout out the show that comes right after this, which is Amon's show, White Noise. 528 hertz, super positive energy in your home, miracle healing frequency music to cleanse yourself. I will sit in here a little bit afterwards, and then I like technically kind of guest star on Amon's show for a little bit. But I feel, let me tell you, every time I walk out of that studio after he plays some music, man, I feel healed.
1: Your body feels relaxed.
0: Yes, that's truly the power of music when you think about it.
1: Mm.
0: Music heals. Music helps like transcend the soul, whatever. Ooh, that was deep.
1: That was really deep. We're getting into deep talks for now.
0: Okay. I'm gonna do the other housekeeping item really fast. Delaware Valley Legacy Fund, DVLF, is the leading funder of emerging needs in the greater Philadelphia LGBTQ+ community. Every year, they give out grants to LGBTQ+ serving nonprofit organizations. 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If you are interested, their website is www.dvlf.org. I think being on radio has allowed me to become a much better like enunciator. That's something I've noticed.
1: Yeah. You know your shit. Oh, shoot.
0: See? You didn't hear that. FCC, if you heard that, you didn't hear that. A, B, C, D, E, F, G, H, I, J, K, L, M, N, O, P. Well, I'm going to take us back to the music anyway, regardless. New out of Norway, this next one. Have you heard of Kyle Alessandro? That name?
1: Sounds familiar. Maybe.
0: He's like, I love him. He's like Scandinavian, Troy Sivan.
1: Oh, wait.
0: He makes such good music. This whole album was great.
1: How did you find him?
0: He competed in Eurovision.
1: Oh. Mm-hmm.
0: This is Blur by Kyle Alessandro. Enjoy this.

0: We have 2 minutes left.
1: Oh my god.
0: Unfortunately, we have 2 minutes left. Okay, I'm gonna speed run really, really fast. Okay. Kyle Alessandro with Blur, Zainab with Jadu, Leslie Wanges with Correct, Just My Nika with Juan, Destiny Rogers with Tomboy, 4 Eve with Snooze, and then finishing off our lovely little show today was Raven Lene with Spice. I love that song. That song's so good.
1: I like her. I like her voice.
0: That song, I don't like her newer stuff, but like that song is the only exception. You are the only exception.
1: Okay, vocals.
0: Thank you so much. Me who's a theater minor, I guess. Okay, wait, we have a minute left. All right, let's say goodbye. Let's say our goodbyes real quick to the people. Thank you so much for tuning in. We're so glad that you listened, aren't we? Aren't we so glad?
1: I'm so glad. Thank you for having me.
0: Yes. Mom and Dad, if you're listening, hey.
1: Hey.
0: Oh, hey to my parents? Okay. I see what's going on over there. All right. But as always, thank you so much for listening, and until the next time that I grace the radio waves again, peace and love, everybody.
1: Bye.

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Hello, hello. 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This is White Noise. I haven't seen you guys in a while. Been so busy these past few weeks. But I'm back. I'm playing some good music to start off with today. I have a song from the Drive My Car original soundtrack by Eiko Ishibashi. Nico told me about this album. Well, I've known about this album for a while, but he was talking about how great it is, so I listened to it this week, and it is incredible. So I'm playing a song off of it to start off, and then I'll come back, and we're going to listen to a really long song that I've been listening to a bunch this week. It's by John Cage. But yeah, to start off with, I'm going to play a song by Eiko Ishibashi from the Drive My Car soundtrack. Hope you guys enjoy.

Welcome back. You're listening to WKD Philadelphia 91.7 FM. You just heard "We'll Live Through the Long, Long Days and Through the Long Nights." And before that, you heard "Drive My Car, The Important Thing is to Work" by Eiko Ishibashi from the Drive My Car original soundtrack. I love the titles on this album. The song playing behind me right now is also called "We'll Live Through the Long, Long Days and Through the Long Nights," but there's no space between long and nights. But the song before this has a space. I think that's pretty interesting. I hope you like those two songs. Coming up is a song by Prefab Sprout. For a long time, I've been aware of Prefab Sprout, and I've tried to listen to them a couple times, and I never really got it. I don't know. I'd be like, okay, this is good, but I don't want to keep listening. And then, like 2 weeks ago, I listened to one of their albums, and I can't stop listening to them now. That's all I've been listening to recently. And I'll be playing a song from them for you guys. From their album, Steve McQueen. And after that, we'll come back and I'll play the really long song, as promised. But yes, this is "Wild Horses" by Prefab Sprout. Enjoy.

All right, that was Wild Horses by Prefab Sprout. Prefab Sprout to me sounds like an anime soundtrack or like an old Japanese like PS1 game, like soundtrack music, like a racing game or something. But either way, that song is really, really good. And there are many more songs by Prefab Sprout that are incredible. Anyways, the next song we're listening to is Ryoanji by John Cage from his 1983 single, also called Ryoanji. This is going to be a long one, so get comfortable. I really love the amount of like space on this album. I've been reading to this a couple times, and I don't know, it has a very decent kind of like predictable rhythm that there's just like a really wonderful kind of timbre in the, I think it's a marimba that's being attacked, I'm not really sure, but there's a bunch of different like textures and instruments that come in every now and then, and there's a voice also that comes in like a little late into the song. So it's a really good song. So yeah, this is Ryoanji by John Cage. Enjoy.

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This is White Noise, and you're listening to Rio Angie.

Welcome back. You just heard Lines Number 2 by Taku Sugimoto from the album also by the same name. And before that, you heard Ryo Anji by John Cage from 1983/85. Before the end of this show, I want to implore you to listen to Embarrassment of Riches by DJ Blueverbs. It's every Tuesday. Blueverbs Izzy is the best. Her show is great, so if you have time, tune into her show. And also, we have a PSA. Today's PSA is from the Attic Youth Center. 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Or visit 255 South 16th Street in Philadelphia. Thank you. You've just listened to White Noise, and I'm on. I think Gabby is supposed to come on with Fish Food right now. I'll wait for her for a bit, but if she doesn't, then I might play one more song by Taku Sugimoto, because I just love his music. It's so gentle and kind of minimalist, but also like simultaneously like not. It's kind of hard to describe, but they all just have such a nice quality to them. I'll play one of my favorite albums of his called, it's called Songs. This one features Minami Saeki on vocals. The album we just heard had no vocals, but this one has vocals. All the recordings are like really minimal, kind of like every sound is really distinct, not in the sense that like it's a different or like varied sound, but the song is kind of given room to be on its own, and you know, to just be listened to on its own terms, I feel like. So yeah, I'm gonna play Songs. It's one really long recording, so yeah, we're gonna listen to this up until Gabby comes here. First song is Kondo Sun, or the entire album. It's one song, so yeah, enjoy.

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地獄。

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This is supposed to be Fish Food, but Gabby's not here, so I'm covering her show. You have been listening to songs by Taku Sugimoto and Minami Saeki. Really wonderful album, which is made up of one song. I believe it's like many songs within that song, but these are just like beautiful kind of little, kind of movements and sound and just voice. We've been enjoying. It's almost over. I'll be playing some more. My name is Aman. I have a show right before this one. My show is called White Noise. I play this kind of stuff. Yeah, just covering for Gabby. I don't know if any of her fans are listening today, but if you've been enjoying the stuff I'm playing, it's way more, quiet than the stuff she usually plays. So, yeah, going back, this is Songs by Taku Sugimoto and Minami Saeki.

Draw, draw, draw, draw, draw, draw, draw, draw, draw, draw, draw, draw, draw, draw, draw, draw, draw, draw, draw, draw, draw, draw, draw, draw, draw, draw, draw, draw, draw, draw, draw, draw, draw, 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
1: Hello, I'm back again. I'm here to remind you that you're listening to WKD Philadelphia, 91.7 FM. You're supposed to be listening to Fish Food, but Gabby's not here. I'm covering to restate again. For the promo for this week, I want to implore you to listen to Duple Dominion by DJ. What's up, Kirby? Duple Dominion by DJ Finn Leggett. It's every Tuesday from 3 to 4 p.m. Finn plays minimalist, experimental music and rock and roll. I don't think Finn has ever played a rock and roll song. I don't know why he put that in his description, but Finn plays great music. I am in a band with Finn, which I am... I'm in a band with Finn. Finn is great. He has the best music taste. So tune into Finn's show. And I'm going to leave you guys now. But after I do this quick PSA, we have a message from Juntos. Juntos says, stay informed, stay protected, plan ahead. Juntos has created a family preparedness kit online for anyone to download at vamosjuntos.org. That is VAMOSJUNTOS.ORG. Go to the Know Your Rights folder on their resources page. The comprehensive packet contains helpful information in the event that you are detained or have been deported from the United States. It details how to authorize temporary guardianship / custodian of a minor with a trusted adult and provides a list of important documents and instructions for proactive planning. 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For more information, go to vamosjuntos.org. Again, that is VAMOSJUNTOS.ORG. And to report any ICE sightings, arrests, or raids in Philadelphia, please call or text Juntos Raid Response Hotline, which is 814-205-3293. Again, that's 814-205-3293. And this has been a public service message from WKDU and our EMM charity, Juntos. Hopefully Gabby will be here next week. And I hope you guys enjoyed the songs I played for the past 46 minutes. I think it's been an interesting kind of deviation from what Gab usually plays. I tried to be a lot more quiet, a lot more measured. But I think the sounds still ended up being a little silly, especially this last song I was playing, which was Spontaneous Music by Takako Saito. Rest in peace. She passed away last year. She was an incredible musician, artist, part of the Flux movement of the 60s. I'm pretty sure this album was recorded in the 80s. Let me look it up. Yeah, all tracks recorded by Takako Saito on a tape recorder between 1982 and 1992. This is an incredible album. If you guys have the chance, then I implore you guys to listen to it. It's all like her voice and kind of just like various like little recordings. seemingly around the house or maybe studio. And yeah, it's just a pleasure to listen to, I'll say. Yeah, thank you guys for listening. Have a good rest of your week. This is WKDU Philadelphia 91.7 FM, and I'm on, and I'll see you again.

0: Hey, listen, listen. 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Just wait.
1: Yo.
0: Yo.
1: Yo.
0: Yo. Everything good?
1: Yo.
0: All right, peep. We got to get a few things before we stop by. So write this shit down for me whenever you get a chance. We need 2 bottles Ciroc.
1: Yo.
0: 2 bottles Hennessy.
1: Yo.
0: We need a Bailey for that girl Ashley used to talk to, but you don't talk to her no more. She said, hey, listen, my nigga, I don't make the invite list. Going on with all that shit. You can bring whoever you want. Good news is, a little baby that you want gonna be there.
1: Yo.
0: I told you. We got you.
1: All right.
0: That's all we need for now. How you? You good?
1: Yo.
0: Mom good? Your kids good? All that shit good?
1: Yo.
0: All right, my nigga. We gonna talk.
1: Yo.
0: You see what I told you? I said one word the whole motherfucking time. Miami is different, bro.

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This is the Jazz Hour. My name is Kirby. Thank you for joining me tonight, this evening. Well, at 5 o'clock, we do Philly Haps. We actually do it at 12, 5, and 8 every day, so this is the 5 o'clock edition of it. And tonight, Wednesday, May 27th, over at Ortlieb's, the 21 and Over show, we have Joint Chiefs of Math, Kat Nzinga, Housing, and Gunnett. Over at Nikki Lopez, this is an all-ages show. It's Skin Man, The Guys, The Gauntlet, and Insecticide that starts at 7 o'clock, or doors are open at 7. I guess the show starts at 8. Over at Underground Arts, this is a 21 Over show. It's Witch Club Satan. And at The Perch, it's Daniel Carter, Matt Lavelle, Julius Massery, and Pete Dennis Quartet. And they will be joined by the Jason Stein, Damon Smith, and Adam Sheed trio, or three, I should say. That's happening at The Perch. That's an all-ages show. It starts at 8 o'clock tonight. Tomorrow night, Thursday, it's the regular Sandcastle Etudes of Horror and Cuts by Christie at Ortlieb's. That's 21 and over. Starts at 7. Victor Vera Bronco's Bark Culture Record Release Show, Philadelphia Ethical Society, starts at 7 o'clock. It's an all-ages show. I'll be playing some music from that record later on tonight. Over at Kung Fu Necktie, it's Joey Picaro, and he's, well, it's an 8 o'clock show. It starts at 21. And High Fade is at Underground Arts. That's a 21 and over show. It starts at 8:30. Friday, May 29th, it's Stars Hollow, Palette Knife, and I Drew at Ortlieb's, a 21 and over show. Harvey Street over at Kung Fu Necktie, 21 and over at 7:30. Just Mustard at Johnny Brenda's, 21 and over. And at the Rotunda, this is an all-ages show, Laraji doing a solo set. Laraji, originally from Philadelphia, has gone on to other parts of the world, but this is a rare show here, and you know, think about maybe spending some time there tomorrow night. Again, it's Laraji solo set, 8 p.m. at the Rotunda, all ages show, all right? And at Underground Arts, Master Boot Record and A Rotten Bit. Oh, and forgot, Philomoka, there's a show with Tim Kasher and Old Cranes. That's an all ages show. Saturday, May 30th is West Philly Porch Fest. 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Go to their website. If you Google West Philly Porch Fest, I'm sure you can find all the info about it, all right? And at 6 p.m. at Spruce Street Harbor, all ages show with Uranium Club Mesh featuring Allison Error of WKDU fame. And opening the show will be NRG. So that's all starting at 6 o'clock down Spruce Street Harbor. And over at Yuki Club, it'll be Tech Girls. And at Solar Myth, Wolf Eyes. That's a 21 and over show. All right, so for more information on those shows, there's and more shows, we've got shows going until 2027, I believe, on Philly Haps. 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If you are a band or a promoter and you want to get your show or event listed on here, it doesn't have to all be music. It could be a movie or something like that, right? Send an email to phillyhaps@wkdu.org and make sure that you, you know, include all the information, the name of the artist, the location, the date, time, and if it's in all ages or 21 and over, that kind of stuff. All right? All right. So, in the background, this is actually Marshall Allen from his record Ghost Horizons, live in Philadelphia, as a double LP. It came out last year, put out by Ars Nova Workshop, and his first solo album put out at 100 years old. It's incredible. Anyway, he turned 102 on, what was that, Sunday? Yes, yeah, Sunday night. And so we're going to listen to this, and then tonight we'll also hear music from Sonny Rollins, who passed away 2 days ago at the age of 95.
And then we'll hear something from Miles Davis, who would have turned 100 years old yesterday. So, gotta honor those guys, three greats, right? And then we'll also hear music from Bark Culture's new release. It's called The Giant Is Awkward. And maybe if I have some time, I'll get some Dewey Redman on too, also. All right. Anyway, let's go with Marshall Allen, and then we'll have some Miles, and we'll see after that, all right?

0: That's Sonny Rollins from doing the title track from his record East Broadway Rundown, released in 1962 on Impulse Records. Back with more music right after this public service announcement.
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0: 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You're listening to WKDU Philadelphia 91.7 FM. This is the Jazz Hour with Kirby. Thank you for joining me this evening. Let's run down what we just heard in this first set. Working Backwards. We finished up with Sonny Rollins doing the title track from East Broadway Rundown. Jimmy Garrison on the bass and Elvin Jones on the drums and Freddie Hubbard on trumpet. What a band. Anyway, Miles Davis, from his 1972 release, On the Corners, his last studio record before he retired for 5 years. Anyway, we heard the song Black Satin off of that. And I start off tonight's Jazz Hour with Marshall Allen's Ghost Horizons doing Back to You. That's from 2025 release entitled Live in Philadelphia, put out by Ars Nova. And that's going to do it for us. Marshall Allen turned 102 on Sunday, and he played a concert at the Ruba Club. Were you there? It was great. It was fun. And he still got it, 102 years old. It's just incredible. All right. And Miles Davis, yesterday would have been his 100th birthday, and of course, Sonny Rollins passed away on Monday at the age of 95. So there we have it, right? Three big guys there. Let's see. What am I going to play next? I know what I'm going to play. I'm going to play this record I just bought, and it's coming out. Actually, tomorrow night is the record release party. The record's called Victor Vieira Branco's Bark Culture, The Giant Is Awkward. A little play on The Giant Is Awakened by Horace Tapscott. Another great record. We're going to hear a song off of this called Farce. And he is playing tomorrow night at the Philadelphia Ethical Society. They're having the record release. It's an all-ages show. It starts at 7 o'clock. I believe there's still some tickets left. Incredible. But anyway, let's give a listen to this, all right?

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This is the Jazz Hour with Kirby. Let's run down what we just heard in this last little set here. In the background right now is Dewey Redman from his 1969 release, Tariq, on BYG Actuel. And we're listening to a song called Paris Oui. Before that, we had Work Money Death from a new release called A Portal to Here. We heard a song, Pain Becomes Prayer, and Prayer Becomes a Song. We start off the second set with something new from Victor Vieira Branco's Bark Culture. We heard the song Farce. That's from the brand new record. It's coming out. Well, the record release party is tomorrow night at the Philadelphia Ethical Society, but the record comes out, I think, Friday, June 5th. Anyway, the record's called The Giant is Awkward, and that's going to do it. Before I leave, I do want to tell you about two things that are happening that you should know about. First one is on Monday, June 1st, from 5 p.m. to 8 p.m. It's WKDU Supports Family Reunion, and family is P-H-A-M-I-L-Y, reunion. It's happening from 5 to 8 p.m. at Taller Puerto Rico Kino. It's up in North Philly. And this event is for Black, Latino, LGBTQ plus folks of global majority. We'll be featuring entrepreneurs, healers, business owners, and creatives. So, for more information, you can go to our website. There's a little poster up there on the website about it with all the important information that you need to know. Right, and that's happening Monday, June 1st from 5 to 8. All right, and then don't forget, Saturday, June 20th at 9:30 p.m. will be the Juneteenth Thrifty Disco. That's happening at Philly AIDS Thrift. There's more information about that on the website. Stay tuned for Sonic Rendezvous and Alina next. Take care.

0: supposed to be. Matter of fact, most so-called folk singers don't even look like folk. Folk song tells true stories, but terrible stories, because folk are terrible. Terrible songs make big songs. Why do you think kids like rock and roll? Because it's terrible. Do you think they're going to listen to the Philadelphia Symphony, 101 strings? Why do you think I like...
1: Bigfoot on him lonesome. Bigfoot has roamed the trees for a long spell. Bigfoot has never encountered another Bigfoot ever. Bigfoot is surprised. Bigfoot once have smelled a lady Bigfoot, which caused many complications. Bigfoot became more so stupid and confused. Bigfoot walk into tree with face. Bigfoot fall into dark hole. Bigfoot fall into deep crevasse. Bigfoot catch ass on fire and sit in cool water. Bigfoot climb tree and fall out. That never happened to Bigfoot before. Birds peck Bigfoot. Bigfoot suffer tears and kick against the pricks. Bigfoot insecurities look him over. Bigfoot look back at his insecurities and disappointments. Bigfoot think of many paths taken. Bigfoot remains untouched and unloved. But by the animals of the forest, he is beloved. And that is a lot of love, really, for Bigfoot. Bigfoot take big whiff of air in hopeful expectation. Thunder crackle and rain falls. Bigfoot trudge on for

Hey there, you're listening to WKDU Philadelphia, and this is Sonic Rendezvous, and we're just about ready for a live in studio with Earthen Jug, Philly local band. I'm excited to hear on the radio, and they'll stick around and spin some tunes for us after their set, so stick around. We just heard Midnight Minds, before that Nora Flower, some South Indian flute music, the Red Crayola, and we started off with Fog Window, one Gary Panther's live band. Okay, I have a message for you. Actually, you know what? Let's hold off on that until the band plays. Can they hear me? Yes, they can hear me. Okay. So here we have Earthen Jug doing a live studio set here. Here you go, Earthen Jug.

0: Hey, that was the Earthen Jug live at WKDU Philadelphia. Stick around to hear some more tunes.
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0: 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This is 91.7 FM, Drexel University's free for man non-commercial radio station. And this is Sonic Rendezvous in our second hour. And if you're just tuning in, you missed a really great set from Philly's own Earthen Jug. And you should be sorry because it was awesome. But we'll put a recording of that soon. Keep saying we'll update the WKDU Bandcamp, but first I can update the Sonic Rendezvous Mixcloud, so we'll put a recording of that. And let me just tell you what we heard that was woo. We heard BB from It's Cozy Inside, and then we heard Moola doing the hard hit from Whoa We Demons Possessed. And before that we had Earthen Jug. That's it. I'm going to read you a public service announcement. And then I'm gonna play you one of Sonny's earlier jams. And Sonny's one of the Earthen Jugs over here. I'm just gonna keep saying Earthen over and over to confuse the audience at home. I get a lot of what? I'm enjoying saying that word. Okay, that's enough of that. Here's a message from Juntos. If you are stopped by ICE, you have the right to refuse to be searched. However, if ICE or the police have probable cause, they can search you anyway. At these moments, do not try to stop them. Keep calm and maintain your dignity. Avoid carrying identification from another country. This is very important because ICE can use your foreign identification against you. And remember, you have the right to take photos, videos of ICE and the police. Agents will try to say that you cannot do this, but it is your right under the First Amendment. Call Juntos Raid Response Hotline to report any ICE sightings, arrests, or raids in Philadelphia at 814-205-3293. This has been a public service message from WKDU and Juntos. And I forgot earlier to hype up another show on the radio. Sonny, do you have a favorite radio show on the radio? All right, well, thank you. I guess I set you up for that one, but I also dig...
1: That's true.
0: Hey, that's very nice to hear. Hey, you know, the Jazz Hour with Kirby is always solid, and that's happening right before the show, and I always get to hear, 15 to 30 minutes of it, depending how early I get here, and then I can tune in on my way over from work, and it's a good time. So tune in for that every Wednesday from 5 to 6, the Jazz Hour with Kirby. His field day for the Sunday show is now missed, but hopefully he'll cover more Sonic Rendezvous in the future. What else do I need to do? That's it. WKDU.org for more details. Let's hear Hot Fighter number 1. When was this recorded? This is 10 years old now.
1: Probably closer to like 2008.
0: 2008.
1: 2007, maybe.
0: All right, here's Over and Over, Hot Fighter number 1.

musical modes to crest, fine on the climax of a

0: Hey there, you're listening to WKD Philadelphia. We're a Drexel University's free format, non-commercial radio station, and this is getting on to be the last half hour of Sonic Rendezvous. And I've got Earth and Jug here in the studio. They're all here, but wait, is that? Oh.
1: Coming through. Hello.
0: Yes, here we are. Okay, thank you. Sorry about that. We've got Emily on the mic and Lance and Sonny just like laying back, but maybe they'll pipe in. Do you want to tell us about what we heard?
1: Yeah. Earth and Jug is a project that I guess had its beginning a month ago, 2 months ago. but it comes from an idea that I've been messing around with since I was a teenager, which is just like, if you cross two strings on a guitar, they sound like a bell. And I've never really had that idea in the back of my head for years, but never found an application for it until a couple years ago, just started messing around with it. And then was like, oh, this sounds like gamelan. And I really love gamelan, played in a gamelan ensemble in Northampton and in South Philly. So I was working on that solo, but then I was like, what if I bring other people to help me out with this? And so I recruited Sonny and my friend Tim for the first show, and Tim couldn't make it tonight, so Lance decided to sit in and was a great addition.
0: I thought that came through clear as a bell. I mean, the bell sounds were very cool. Also, I want to give a shout out to Will for engineering. Yeah. I don't know if he's still here, but thanks Will. And hopefully we can get the recording of that online so you can hear it again. Hey, do you have any other shows coming up?
1: Not currently. There's something in the works for August. A band from Portland, Oregon called Abronia. A really good psych band. They just put out a new album. They reached out to me to put something together, so we're going to have that in the works for, I think, August 3rd.
0: Nice. Okay. Yeah. Well, we'll definitely put it on the Philly Haves calendar.
1: There's two. Yeah, can I mention some other things?
0: Please do.
1: I will be reading poetry. Yeah. Can you pull up who's doing other things? Get on the mic.
2: At Fidget Space on the 27th, which is in Kensington, like on the edge of Fishtown. It's a couple of people from Berlin who got in touch with me. Mariana Carvalho, I think is her name, and Zach Hart are playing together. My good friend Ben Bennett is playing his solo. What does he call them?
1: Are they daxophones?
2: No, idiophones. Like it's his own like squeak music. It's really good and strange. Yeah. And Tether, my good friend Lauren Packer-Dooney, is doing her tape music. And then Emily's reading poetry, and Maeen Yanu, is that how it's pronounced?
1: I think so.
2: She's also reading poetry, and that should be real good. Nice night.
1: And a fun note about that show, one of the first times I've read poetry for other people was when I was about 19 years old in the back of my parents' house. I had booked a show that Ben Bennett played drums at, and I read poetry. So it is a great full circle. So there is that. And then my band with Lance, the Playful Bunch, is playing at Nikki Lopez on the 28th. The next night, Saturday, for Frank Hurricane's record release show. And that will be a blast.
0: Nice.
1: Yeah, the band Burning Hair is also playing at that one.
0: I'm trying to update the Philly Haps our music calendar as you're talking, and I'm not moving quickly enough. I got to put all of those things up.
1: Oh yeah, please. Prior to this, we had a selection of some artists that Lance and I encountered on tour. The Playful Bunch did a tour last week up around the Northeast. You heard some Vervain, Russian Zarlag, Revenge Body, Poison Joys, all fantastic bands, wonderful friends, and stuff that I want people to know about.
0: Nice, thank you.
1: Yeah.
0: What else do we need to tell them? Wow, we covered all the bases. All right, let's hear some more music. Nope, I have to do a quick public service announcement because it is 7:30. Cool. And then we'll hear more music. What do we have queued up next?
1: I have a heavy track queued up next.
0: Oh, yeah.
1: It's called Diet Pepsi that I've been obsessed with since I heard it.
0: All right, well, let's get that out there. Okay, here's a message from... here's another message from Juntos. Okay. This is about their response hotline. What happens if the unthinkable comes to your door or your neighborhood? To report any ICE sightings, arrests, or raids in Philadelphia, please call or text Juntos Raid Response Hotline, 814-205-3293. This number is for the Philadelphia area. All calls related to ICE informant made to Juntos office number will be redirected to this hotline. If they are unable to answer your call, please call again, leave a voicemail, or send a text, and they will get back to you. Your calls can protect others. That's a public service message from WKDU and Juntos, and that Raid Response Hotline phone number once again is 814-205-3293, and you're listening to WKDU Philadelphia, and please stick around after the show for Clanger at 8 o'clock. Phil brings the rock and roll, and then PETA after that with Freak Flag, and I'm not sure who their guest is tonight, but maybe we'll let you know promptly. All right, let's hear Diet Pepsi. Here we go.

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